This is Puerto Radio in the North, 103.3. Tony Bennett wrapping up the set there from The Ultimate Tony Bennett. And just in time. BGA Day in there from 2005's Embrace Bowl. You were so wonderful. Very nice there. Very nice. Blue Mitchell in there, a double off his, I guess that's his one and only album. From 1959's Blue Soul. You heard Polka Dots and Moonbeam and Nico's Dream. Bit of Miles and a vocalist in there before that. Ann Baker doing the vocals on I've Always Got the Blues, and of course Miles and Company here in the background. Back, you can definitely hear them. And from 55, from Something Else, Miles, no vocalist in sight this time, and heard Autumn Leaves. We're some 30 minutes away from wrapping up this Sunday Night Jazz program. Randy here still hanging in, and we're going to do it, all right? How about we carry on with a little bit of Duke Ellington and Coleman Hawkins, something off of Duke Meets Coleman. Duke Ellington Meets Coleman Hawkins, okay. I knew better than to shorten it up. Well, here we go. Gonna play you the Rickatick.

The North 103.3, Ray Hargrove from 90.96. It's Family with the Nearness of You. Mamie Smith, and before that, from Jazz, The World Forgot, 1926, and Crazy with the Blues. And on top of that set, The Duke Meets the Hawk, Duke Ellington, Coleman Hawkins, 1962 release, and you heard The Rikki-Tikki. And we're getting pretty close to wrapping up the Sunday Night Jazz program. Let's carry down a little further. Here is the Egberto Gismonti Trio. Bit of zigzag.

The North 103.3, Egberto Gismonti and Zig Zag. And you're going to step on out tonight. Mercedes Jones is going to take us out. I'm going to play it out with Just Friends. Good night.

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That's Juan Esquivel and his orchestra, The Peanut Vendor, as we get cracking on another Retro Cocktail Hour. This is from the album See It in Sound, recorded in 1960 for RCA Victor. They wouldn't release it because they thought it was just too weird. So it sat on a shelf for 40 years. Welcome to the Retro Cocktail Hour, where the music's always shaken, not stirred. Daryl Brogdon here, and you're here too, at the Underground Martini Bunker. We've got stuff on the shelf down here that hasn't been played in 40 years. It's my aim to work my way through every bit of it. For example, in this hour alone, you'll hear Fake Martin Denny on the album Latin Village. We'll hear from Leo Diamond's Skin Diver Suite, an album that truly deserves the name Incredibly Strange Music. And we've got new tunes by the Tiki Delights and Dix Tawila, plus the exotic guitars, the Waikiki Rumblers, and the Pianos in Paradise of Ferrante and Teicher. Ladies and gentlemen, start your cocktail shakers for the Retro Cocktail Hour.

There's one by Willie Rodriguez and his orchestra, Mambo a la Basie, which is really just a Latin version of Jumping at the Woodside. Willie was a percussionist who played with Stan Kenton and Dizzy Gillespie, plus he appears on a bunch of albums for Command Records. In 1960, he even did an instructional record called Anyone Can Play the Bongos. Thanks for joining us here at the Underground Martini Bunker for the Retro Cocktail Hour. I'm Daryl Brogdon with pianist Roger Williams up ahead, along with Something New by the Tiki Delights. So, we heard a mambo tribute to Count Basie. Here's one that fuses the cha-cha-cha with another familiar big band theme. This is from back in 1956 on the album Cha-Cha and Mambo. It's Machito and his Afro-Cubans, the Chattanooga Choo-Choo Cha-Cha-Cha. Thank you.

That's called Something Latin from the Martin Denny album Latin Village, 1964. Well, it says Martin Denny on the cover, but indications are this is one of the ghosted Martin Denny albums made by Liberty Records in the mid-60s. There are a couple of tells that suggest this is one of the fake Martin Denny records. For example, the band sounds much different than on earlier Denny records. And second, none of the musicians are given any credit on the album, which is a departure from earlier records. Pianist Bob Florence and Robert Drasnan both contributed tunes to this album, and the Smart Money says it's probably Bob Florence sitting in for Mr. D. This is the Retro Cocktail Hour, where in just a few we'll hear Les Baxter's Soul of the Drums and a tune from the new album by Ixtahuela. Now from 1960, it's pianist Roger Williams. He took up the piano at the age of 3 and starting in the mid-50s had an impressive string of chart hits, 22 in all, from 1955 to 1972. Not bad. Here he is with the title tune from the album Temptation.

That's Ixtahuila, with a tune from their latest album, Pathways to Paradise. That's Komodo, right here in the Retro Cocktail Hour. Before that, Les Baxter and his orchestra, Sunrise at Kowloon. It's from the album Soul of the Drums, one of the last records that Les made for Frank Sinatra's Reprise label. Also, Samba at the Reef by the Tiki Delights. This is a Nashville-based band led by Darren Long that specializes in exotica, surf music, jazz, Hawaiian, even spaghetti western music occasionally. You can find their stuff online at bandcamp.com. I'm Darryl Brogdon. You've got the Retro Cocktail Hour coming at you from here at the Underground Martini Bunker, where it's always happy hour. Still to come on the program, Leo Diamond's Skin Diver Suite, a classic for fans of space-age pop and incredibly strange music. That's ahead, along with tunes by organist Earl Grant and Johnny Spencer's Kona Coasters. Next, here's one by Vince and the Waikiki Rumblers. This looks like a one-off band. This is the only record they made. The arranger was Gary Paxton, who went on to become a big part of the so-called Bakersfield sound in the 1960s and 70s. This is Pacifica on the Retro Cocktail Hour.

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Well, that's a thing. It's called Hello Down There, from the movie of that name, made in 1969. The movie's about a family living underwater, and because their teenage daughter is in a rock band, the band is underwater too. It says here the band is Harold and the Hang-Ups, but it's really just a bunch of studio musicians doing a tune written by Jeff Barry for the movie. This is the Retro Cocktail Hour. I'm Daryl Brogdon, and we're always glad to find you here at the Underground Martini Bunker. Coming up in this half hour, Earl Grant from the album Trade Winds and Johnny Spencer's Kona Coasters. The Retro Cocktail Hour is on the air every week on stations just all over the place, including Border Radio in Yuma, Arizona, KBIA, Columbia, Missouri, and WSKG Classical in Binghamton, New York. 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

There's something you don't hear every day. That's harmonica virtuoso Leo Diamond from probably his best-known album, Skin Diver Suite, which was done for RCA Victor in 1956. There were a lot of harmonica players around in the 1950s, guys like Tommy Morgan and Larry Adler, but this guy, Leo Diamond, was always pushing the boundaries on what you could play with a harmonica. Okay, second half hour. And upcoming, you'll hear the exotic guitars and the pianos in paradise of Ferrante and Teicher. Right now, though, it's organist Earl Grant. When he was stationed at Fort Bliss, Texas, during the early 50s, he supplemented his army pay by playing at local nightclubs. He got a record deal at Decca in 1957, and he turned out a half a dozen chart singles during that time. One of his best is an exotica-flavored album called Trade Winds from 1965. Here's the title tune on the Retro Cocktail Hour.

There's one by Takeo Yamashita, composed for a Japanese TV series called Playgirl, a TV show about a detective agency featuring only female private eyes. I guess you could say this is kind of a Japanese version of Charlie's Angels, except this show predates Charlie's Angels by 5 or 6 years. Before that, on the Retro Cocktail Hour, the Exotic Guitars, a band that did about a dozen albums in the 1970s. Arrangements for many of these were by Bill Justice, a composer and arranger who was best known for his tune Raunchy in the late 1960s. The main guitarist appears to be Al Casey, a session player who worked with the Everly Brothers and the Beach Boys, among others. We heard the Exotic Guitars on Les Baxter's Quiet Village. Also, Maui Rain, done by Johnny Spencer and the Kona Coasters. This was a band that played regularly at Johnny's Kona Steakhouse on the island of Hawaii back in the 60s. They only did one album, though, Specifica, for Imperial Records. This is the Retro Cocktail Hour. I'm Darryl Brogdon. If you dig the music, why not sign up for our mailing list? And then, every week, I'll email you a detailed playlist for the current show. You can sign up right now at retrococktail.org.

Ferrante and Teicher from Pianos in Paradise. That's Flamingo, here for you in the Retro Cocktail Hour. Thank you kindly for coming to our party here at the Underground Martini Bunker. I'm Daryl Brogdon, and we cruise this airspace every week about this time, and you have a standing invitation to join us. I promise the bouncers won't hassle you. Retro Cocktail Radio is our 24/7 streaming channel that plays continuous episodes of the show. And after nearly 30 years doing this show, there are a lot of episodes. 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

Henry Mancini and Something for Cat, a tune from the soundtrack of Breakfast at Tiffany's, and starting this round of the Retro Cocktail Hour. Welcome to our party, this party being the Retro Cocktail Hour, where the music's always shaken, not stirred. I'm Daryl Brogdon. We've booked the Underground Martini Bunker for the next hour, and I hope you'll join us. We'll hear trumpeter Al Hertz and a splendid album called The Horn Meets the Hornet, inspired by the Green Hornet TV series. Also, Peggy Lee Goes Latin, George Shearing meets Wes Montgomery and his brothers. We'll hear from Baby Grand in this hour, along with Sergio Mendez, Shorty Rogers, and Mondo Hamando. Jane Austen said it best, I think. One cannot have too large a party. This is our party, the Retro Cocktail Hour.

That's Al Hurt, a little over the top, on an album called The Horn Meets the Hornet, with Lalo Schifrin's theme music for the show THE Cat. This is a pretty terrific album. I'm not a particular fan of Al Hurt, but this album is pretty sweet, featuring tunes inspired by the Green Hornet TV series and other TV tunes too. Before that, Group One, directed by George Wilkins, with Henry Mancini's Fallout, music originally from The Peter Gunn Show. The album is called The Brothers Go to Mothers and Others, featuring all tunes by Mancini done by the vocal group Group One. That's from 1966. Still to come on the Retro Cocktail Hour, Ray Anthony and his orchestra with a mambo written by Pete Rugolo, plus Peggy Lee Goes Latin. The Retro Cocktail Hour is right here every week on stations all over the place, including KECG, El Cerrito, California, WKMS, Murray, Kentucky, and Wyoming Public Radio. 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

From 1959, that's Shorty Rogers with a big band featuring some of the great West Coast jazz players, Lilac Chiffon, from the album Chances Are It Swings. Some of the players on this album include guitarists Howard Roberts and Barney Kessel, Reedman, Bud Schenk, and Paul Horn, and Mel Lewis at the drums. Coming up on the Retro Cocktail Hour, Armando Trovioli, with music from an Italian film called Casanova 70. Next, George Shearing and the Montgomery Brothers. The brothers included Wes Montgomery at the guitar, along with Monk Montgomery on the bass and Buddy Montgomery at the vibes. Now, apparently George Shearing was quite the fan of the Montgomery Brothers, and in 1961 they did an album together that also featured percussionist Armando Peraza from the Shearing Quintet. This is Stranger in Paradise.

Peggy Lee and a Latin version of I Enjoy Being a Girl. It's from 1960. The album is Latin a la Lee. Here for you and the Retro Cocktail Hour. Also in that set, Mambo Combo, done by the Ray Anthony Orchestra. The tune is by Pete Rugolo, and it was featured in a movie called This Could Be the Night, 1957. It's about a school teacher played by Gene Simmons who takes a

westerns, sex comedies, you name it. Trovioli did the music for a movie called Casanova 70, which is a comedy about a ladies' man played by Marcello Mastroianni, who can only get romantic with the ladies when his life is in danger. This is called 700 Jazz.

That's Baby Grand, a band that plays what they call retro lounge sounds for the modern jet age, with Pan Am to Cannes, a tune from the album Riviera, which you can find at bandcamp.com. Before this particular hour is done, we'll hear from Les Baxter and 101 Strings, plus Sergio Mendes in Brazil 65, all coming up in the next 30. Staying with Italian movies for just a minute, here's something from a film that was known in the U.S. as How to Kill 400 DuPonts, 1967. It's kind of a spoof of Mario Bava's famous film about the master criminal called Danger Diabolic. In this one, there's a contract killer known as Dorelick, played by Italian actor, singer, showman Johnny Dorelli. He's hired to kill everyone with the surname DuPont that lives in France for a rich customer who is after a large inheritance. This is the theme song, Arriva la Bamba.

Les Baxter with 101 Strings. That's Boca Chica, a tune from the album K-Mango, recorded in 1970. This tune appears on another album by 101 Strings, The Exotic Sounds of Love, where they've added the moaning and groaning of a female singer. I always get emails whenever I play that one. Ahead of that, Sergio Mendes in Brazil 65, or the Sergio Mendes Trio, as they were sometimes known in those days, with Antonio Carlos Jobim's Favela. The album's from 1965, not long before the formation of Brazil 66, and it's been reissued several times under different names. And we heard the Ray Brown Orchestra with Fat Cat Strut, music for the movie The Adventurers. Also 1970. The score for that film was composed by Antonio Carlos Jobim, and there are two soundtrack albums, one featuring Jobim's original music, the second with a big band led by bassist Ray Brown, with arrangements by Quincy Jones and others. Hey, thank you kindly for coming to our party, the Retro Cocktail Hour, which is here every week at this time, or streaming on demand at mixcloud.com. and at retrococktail.org. 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
1: 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This new EP by Matthew Kaminsky and Mondo Hamondo is available right now at Bandcamp.com. Well, you know what? It sort of looks to me like it's time for us to dim the tiki torches until next we meet here at the Underground Martini Bunker. I'm Darryl Brogdon. 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We'll leave you now with Heinz Kiesling and his orchestra. This guy really did it all. Pianist, composer, arranger, band leader, and record producer. Much of his work was done for production libraries, including Brilliant Music, which he co-founded. And that's how you can still hear his music today on shows like It's Always Sunny in Philadelphia. In fact, the soundtrack album for that show is mostly music by Heinz Kiesling. Here's one called Feeling Young on the Retro Cocktail Hour.

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in the background. Jack LaForge, president of Regina Records, way back when with the Cleopatra Kick. And me, I'm Jamie. Jamie DeLappa, broadcasting from the ancient heart of the French Quarter and of us. We're going to go searching for the first rock and roll song. We're not going to find it. Because you know, it's the search. It's the search. To find it is like finding the end of life. You don't want to find it. Yeah, just let it pass.

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Going to start off with Gene Pitney and Ginny Arnell. Not using their names. Using the name Jamie and Jane. Talking about

0: Jack Day.
1: Yeah, the musician was Jack Day. He's singing about Little Joe.
2: My baby don't care. Don't care what I do. My baby don't care what I do.
1: In the background, Jack Starr. And me, I fell into the Jack portion of my music library. A lot of Jacks tonight. But here's the most unusual one. Jack Starr, also known as Jack Munsey. And he's one of these guys that decided he was going to make homemade horror movies. And then he figured he was going to make the soundtracks for it. But like a lot of homemade things, well, the production wasn't the greatest.
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1: Another Jack right before, at least Jackie Walker, Peggy Sue, the Phantoms. Oh, those Phantoms. Pacific Northwest band. They got a sound to them, don't they? And all those guys up in the Pacific Northwest, they're listening to those West Coast musicians, especially out of Los Angeles, and especially Richard Berry. Berry so influenced that Pacific Northwest sound. And you could hear it there. It was Louie Louie, but they called it Down to the Sea. The Phantoms. Jackie Gotro, Raised on Rock and Roll, and Jamie and Jane, which is Gene Pitney and Ginny Arnell. Classical rock and roll. Yeah, they're trying to mix some things up there.

0: after his one of his idols, Jackie Wilson. Jack and Jim preceded. That's Jack Huddle and Jim Robinson. There are a couple of folks passing through that Norman Petty studio out in Clovis, New Mexico. And it sounded like it. Norman Petty had a sound, didn't he? Midnight Monster Hop was the name of the song. Tony and the Monstrosities. It's Tony Wilde and the Monstrosities. Igor's Party. Jack Rivers. He's actually Texas Jim Rivers' brother. The Haunted House Boogie. You hear all that guitar work in there? Playing a solid body electric guitar. This is before Merle Travis. They had the same Luther. Paul Bigsby. Paul made a custom-made solid body electric guitar for Rivers. And he played it well, didn't he? Jack Starr preceded My Baby Don't Care. Me, I'm Jamie. Jamie DeLappa. Yeah, I fell into the Jack portion of my record library.
1: 10, 9, 8, 7, 6, 5, 4, 3, 2, 1.

Oh, Leona, don't hurt him. Jackie Foster and the Planets. Recorded in the UK on Planetone Records, 1963. Jackie Lee Cochran, born in Dalton, Georgia, raised in Louisiana and Texas. Right Now is the name of the song. Jackie Lowell, along with Dwayne Diamond and the Astronauts. Rocket Trip. That was recorded on Bandbox Records, a Denver label, but I don't think it was the Astronauts from Boulder, Colorado, who were quite the band at the time. And that's what happens with all this music you've never heard, musicians you've never heard of. A lot of times it'll be different bands with the same name. Here are the Jades. The Jades from San Francisco. Better be clear about that.

0: hot dog.
1: Swim that basket.
0: Well, I'm about to go.
1: Not a thing, folks.
0: So when will it start?
1: Don't get hard.
2: On a beach party today.
0: I want to hear a record.
1: Which one here, man?
0: Beach party.
1: Oh, man, like wildest player.
0: Well, I guess I'll take a swim.
1: Go ahead, Jim.

The Jays from San Francisco, an interracial band in 1959, which makes them pretty unusual. Beach Party, the Big Beach Party by the Jays. Another band called the Jades, this time out of Minnesota on the Gaiety record label. Blue Black Hair. And the Jades, along with the Rocket Flames band, same San Francisco band. Friday Night with My Baby. Me, I'm Jamie. Jamie DeLappa. I think I know something about you. You've been listening for 45 minutes to the show. But it's music you've never heard, and it's musicians you've never heard of. That makes you very unusual. See, the music marketing formula, and it's a formula that's so reliable that radio, television, and when they used to sell records, they all relied on this formula. Between the age of 12 and 26, it's like a window that opens up, and people are open to music. And then it closes. And that radio formula, you can use it in radio to select an audience. You select some music, then you get that audience, and you advertise for that demographic. But you're different. You're listening to music you've never heard, musicians you've never heard of. So what I'm guessing is, you've always known music. You could tell others what to listen to, and they'd come back to you and say, oh my God, that was a great band. You got great ears. You really know music. And that worked great for a while. And then all of a sudden that 12 to 26 year old music that was in your window, it was no longer hip and cool. Well, people didn't ask anymore. And the new music that came out, I don't know who these people are. And it doesn't sound very good. But you're different. You're different. You didn't stop. You loved that music. It sent a chill up your spine. And you knew it wasn't something of 12 to 26. That's just some trendy thing. And the new music is trendy as well. It wasn't the what questions that you were asking and answering anymore. Now it was the why questions. And you're asking why. Why do my ears hear things that other people don't hear? You've got ears. You've got musicality.

five songs by the Jaguars, and every band different than any of the others. The Jaguars from Quebec, Percuse Twist. From Illinois, The Dog Catcher. Jaguars, a Dutch band, Journey to the Stars. And then the Jaguars, a Los Angeles band, an interracial band at that. Rocket Davy Crockett, and also Baby, Baby, Baby.

0: Well, I'm Jamie, and you and I, we've been searching for the first rock and roll song. And you know we're not going to find it, and you don't want us to find it. And I don't want to find it either, because you and I have something in common, something fundamentally in common. We like searching for music, where it came from, how it works, why it moves us so very much. That's the joy of life, the search, the joy of music, the search. And I guess that's the thing, if we didn't find it in the last hour, well, maybe we'll find it in the next hour. Let's flip the record over, get on over to the other side.
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I'm Jamie. Jamie DeLappa. Broadcasting from the ancient heart of New Orleans, the French Quarter, the ancient heart of us. Searching for the first rock and roll song. And music and musicians you've never heard of. How about the girls, right? The great Jackie Ross. Talking about hard times. Let's just stay with women named Jackie.

Jackie and the Raindrops down our street. Preceded that with Jackie, and I'm not too sure who that is. I don't have a surname. Almost Persuaded. Jackie DeShannon going as Jackie D, singing Buddy. Jacqueline Tybe, 7 a.m. She doesn't want to wake up. No, she didn't want to wake up. But I tell you, the great songwriting was Jackie Ross, at least in so far as clever lyrics. She started off with Hard Times, and she was going through her whole wardrobe, saying when she hadn't gotten a new hat, well, that's when people thought the world was flat. She hasn't had new shoes since Nat Cole was singing the blues. And one of my favorites, she hasn't had a new coat since Noah was working on that boat. Jackie, you were working on those lyrics. They're good. They're clever. All right. Coming up, Jack Lewis. He's got an IOU.

Jack King, telling all those guys, you better watch out. He just learned how to rock. So all those girls are going to come to him. Jack King and the Cats, two of them. I just learned to rock and dance, everybody. Preceded that, Jack Lane. King Fool, Jack Lane out of Phoenix. That's one of those collector's gems. Not too many of them pressed. Sounds good. And I think, you know, that's selling for like $1,000 for a 45. Jack King and the Cats, call it $400. Started off with Jack Lewis, I O U, 1957. Yeah, I kind of fell into the record library today. Had to swim my way to the top. And I fell into the part that was just musicians named Jack. Jacqueline, Jackie, Jack. So all these records were stuck to me, and I just brought them into the radio station. That's why I don't know Jack. Coming up, Jack Hammer, a guy from, from New Orleans. He made his career up in New York City. Much more sophisticated sound up there. And his deal was he was going to be the twisting, the wiggle, all those kings. All the dances, he was going to do them better than anybody. But here's one where he turns serious. Talking about a couple of gangs, the Hawks and the Crowns. Kind of a crime doesn't pay song.

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The band was the Runabouts. Hi-Hat was the song. Paul and the Heartbreakers, a tremendous band. Love You Till the Day I Die. J.D. King along with the Dick Taylor Orchestra and Private Property, Jack McVeigh. Jack McVeigh's, he's a trip. All those hipster guys. And they had great chops, too. Jack McVeigh, the great saxophone player. With the Gaucho Hop, referring to the Brazilian Cowboys. Or maybe the Gaucho Pants. Jack Hammer started all off with the Hawks and the Crowns. There's going to be a fight with Zip Guns. In between the cemetery and the graveyard. Not bad, huh?

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Now when you step into this place, spread the news around. Decorate the counter, put that money down. So dig down in that pocket, pull the green stuff out. Decorate the counter,

0: great Rudy Ray Moore, Mr. Dolomite himself. And he could sing, huh? Ring-a-ling, ding-dong. Rufus Thomas. I loved Rufus Thomas. Decorate the counter. Sonny Fulton, he's locked up. Johnny Burnett, keep my arms full of you. The me, I'm Jamie. Jamie DeLappa. So living here in New Orleans, there's all kinds of novel ways to get hurt or to even lose your life. But the latest one that I got hurt on, they're these stinging caterpillars. They don't bite or inject you with anything on purpose. They just have these spines on their back. And if you touch them, oh, man, it's been a month and a half. I got stung three times. Three different caterpillars got me. A month and a half. It still itches. It still hurts. So I went looking for a song. A song to soothe my wounds.
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0: The Sherwoods. Yeah, the Sherwoods, and Tickler was the name of the song. We see that Sandy Scott. Mr. Big. I think that's Michael Fail, yeah. The Royalites from San Diego with Dance Time. Los Blue Caps. They're a Paraguayan band, but they mostly performed in Argentina. Dick Dixon and the Roommates started all off with the Caterpillar Crawl. And me, I'm Jamie. And we, you and I, we've been searching for that first rock and roll song. And the thing is about searching for the first rock and roll song is we're just searching through music. We're enjoying music. Such a joy to go and hear new music. Music I've never heard. Hopefully you've never heard either. And the fact that it still works 50 and 70 years later means it had some merit. Some real, real merit. All right. So we didn't find the first rock and roll record. It's okay. Gives us an excuse to keep the journey going. Next hour.
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0: forgot. 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
0: This time I know I found the right girl. She's a sweet little thing, just like an angel up above. She's so cool, she's so kind, make a stupid man.

the Great Lakes Odyssey. Enjoys a Great Lakes great read. One book, one community. John Cal Freeman, author and poet. Ann Moser on building Great Lakes great read. Sally Cold-Mish, the best part of us. Joanne Robertson, Anishinaabe author on the Great Lakes Odyssey.

Listen. Wait a minute. Hold on. Come on. Listen to this. Can you feel the spirit? Wait a minute. Can you feel the spirit? When you hear Aretha sing, y'all. Oh, Lord. Can you feel the spirit? When my woman wake me up in the morning, she give me the spirit.

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mean, who do you really think is gonna care? 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

We'll wrap up June and start July next week on Northland Morning with a new Where's Art. We'll hear about some upcoming options for swing dance, and it's time to open a good cookbook on MN Reads. That's next week on Northland Morning.

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Freeze a frame of our moves the same. 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

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Coming to bed is the move. Dolby sound will be then top crown when I put the needle into your groove.

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And you can win it all and still lose everything.

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But I left town on a fool.

with you, every broken everything, and thinking about the baby that you used to be in an old photograph. It's such a long goodbye to everything you thought you had to be, and when you can't cry, some fool will tell you that you gotta laugh. Even when the moment comes, you got to step it up and learn to sing your brand new tune. Your secret heart comes through.

0: 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And when I went to seminary, I was so old that they called me a second career student, which I thought was adorable because it implied I had a first career.
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I've been warped by the rain, driven by the snow. I'm drunk and dirty, don't you know? And I'm still willing. And I was out on the road late at night. I seen my pretty Alice in every headlight. Alice, Dallas, Alice.

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Earth Rider Brewery and your independent public radio, The North 103.3, have partnered to create a custom German Hales lager called Vinyl Tap. The name is a direct nod to the station's physical music archive, which houses a collection of more than 13,000 vinyl records, and also reflects how the liquid is served. True to its title, this bright traditional German lager is packaged exclusively in kegs rather than cans or bottles. Just for the summer season, the North 103.3's Vinyl Tap Collaborative Brew is available on tap at Earth Rider's Cedar Lounge Tap Room.

Yeah, we got your 80s right here, man. Crowded House with Don't Dream It's Over. Wrapping up the overnight here on the North, 103.3 WDSE-FM Duluth. We're also streaming online at the north1033.org. 6 o'clock in the a.m. It's Monday. It's July. No, it's not. It's June. It's June 29th. Almost July, but right now, still June 29th. I'm wearing my overalls today. I was ready to do some farm work. I just got it in my bones right now, but some radio work will do just fine as well. My name is Luke Morvec, your host for Northland Morning. I'll be with you for the next 3 hours today. We got a lot going on. In the 8 o'clock hour, it's National Native News. We've also got Annie Dugan with Where's Art. That's at 8:20. We got the sound check at 7:45. At 7:30, it's Minnesota Native News, and we got a minute and a half of Minnesota history for you today. At 7:15, it's Magnetic Minnesota History. In the 6 o'clock hour on Earthwise, in about 45 minutes time, we'll hear about the Colorado River Crisis from Randy Simon. We'll do a stretching song before that, and we'll hear a little bit about the prominences of the sun. I have no idea what that means, but we're going to find out at 6:30 with Billy Henry on Stardate. It's all coming your way here on Listener Supported Radio. As far as the weather goes, looks like there is a beach hazards statement in effect from 10 a.m. this morning through this evening. I know yesterday down at the Park Point Art Fair, I looked up from time to time and saw the old red "Don't Go Swimming" flag up. So yeah, beach hazard statement in effect. And today, mostly cloudy in the morning. It'll become partly sunny later on. There's a slight chance of thunderstorms, about a 40% chance of rain. Highs could be in the mid-80s, and expect some east winds gusting our way up to 25 miles per hour. Well, the tunes today, we're going to start with the Woodblood Brothers. This is Slow to Rise. I think I'm slow to rise as well. Got to get my mouth warmed up here, make sure my tongue is tripping correctly here. The Wood Brothers, Slow Rise, this one from 2025. Enjoy.

looking down below. Yeah, and I'm looking at my window at all the passers-by, and it's 5 below 0.

There's a three-song set to start your day here on the North, 103.3. We heard from the Wood Brothers with Slow Rise from 2025, that off the album Puff of Smoke. We also heard from Ed O'Brien, a tune from 2026 from the album Blue Morpho. The song was called Teachers. And we just heard from Eric Koskinen, First Time in Years, that one from 2014 off of the album America Theater. Saw Eric Koskinen yesterday. He was performing at the Park Point Art Fair. He played that song. It was difficult not to sing along, so I decided not to fight it, and I sang along. Plenty of people up and dancing for that final of eight performers at the Park Point Art Fair, courtesy of the North 103.3. Really fun to be next to the stage the whole weekend long, and really fantastic of so many of you to stop by and say hi at the North 103.3 and the PBS North booth. Yeah, just a good weekend for music all told. Happened to run into Eric as he was kind of walking back and forth getting things set up, and I was wearing my Plattsburgh, New York hat. I've never been to Plattsburgh myself, but kind of had a hoodie on and saying hi to Eric, and he's like, what's that hat you're wearing? And I said, oh, Plattsburgh. I know nothing about Plattsburgh. And he's like, oh, I went to high school there. And I was like, what? So this hat that I know next to nothing about turned out to be quite the conversation starter. Eric Koskinen, always happy to spin some tunes from him here on Northland Morning. Well, we got Stardate coming up in about 15 minutes' time. We'll get you caught up on the weather before that. And right now, a little bit more Minnesota music. This one from 2012. It's Three Song Sunday with Penguins. Enjoy.

0: Well, it's been a minute since I've played something from Sad Daddy. That one off of the album Ozark Shine. Bootlegger, the name of that tune, from 2026. They got some new stuff. Los Lobos before that with Down on the Riverbed from 1990, and it was back to 2012 with Three Song Sunday to start out that three song set. We heard the tune Penguins, little Minnesota music here in the morning. This is Northland Morning on the North 103.3. Thanks for tuning in. 6:28 right now on this Monday, June 29th. 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And the weather today looks like it is going to be, well, a little patchy, I suppose, is maybe one word for it. There is a beach hazard statement in effect from 10 a.m. this morning through this evening. It's going to be mostly cloudy in the morning. Partly sunny later on in the afternoon. There's a slight chance of thunderstorms, chance of showers, about a 40% chance of some rainfall, mainly in the morning. Highs are going to be in the mid-80s today. East winds 10 to 15 miles per hour, gusting up to 25. Tonight, mostly cloudy, chance of thunderstorms, about a 70% chance of rain in the evening. And it's going to be a little on the humid side with lows in the lower 60s. Southeast winds 10 to 15 miles per hour tonight. And then Tuesday, looking like a sunny one. And a hot one. Highs in the upper 80s. Some southwest winds 10 to 15, gusting up to 25 miles per hour. That's the expectation there. Right now in Duluth, some light rain and 58 degrees. Otherwise, just lots of clouds in the sky across the Northland. 66 degrees in Grand Rapids. Same goes for Hibbing. Two Harbors at 57 right now. To our south, Cloquet at 55. It's 63 right now in McGregor, and back to 55 in Moose Lake. And if we cross the bridge to the Badger State, lots of clouds there. 50 degrees right now in Superior, 66 in Ashland, and then, well, quite a bit warmer than Superior in Hayward and Siren. 71 degrees in both of those locations. 6:30 is on the clock, and we've got to get to a little 3, 2, 1 blast off with Stardate on the North.
1: Stardate, June 29th. When the moon covers the sun during a total eclipse, a couple of rare sights greet viewers. One is the corona, the sun's hot but thin outer atmosphere, which looks like a silvery halo. The other is the short red or pink tendrils known as prominences, eruptions of gas into the corona. They're actually there all the time, but they're impossible to see against the brilliance of the sun's disk. Prominences can span many thousands of miles. The largest are about half the size of the sun itself. They're actually thousands of degrees cooler than the surface of the sun. They look bright only when they're seen against the dark background of space. When they're seen against the sun, they form dark streaks. Prominences are powered by the sun's magnetic field. Strands of the field can levitate above the surface. The strands can be filled with plasma, hot gas that has an electric

0: the nurse's station is where all the hot gossip happens. So I came down to the rehab office where I work, and I said, wow, the tea is really hot up there. And my coworker, who's a little bit older, didn't understand the reference.
1: Oh, that just gave me the collie wobbles.
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from the album Cosmic Thing. That is the B-52s with Rome here on the North 103.3. Thanks for tuning in. Hope you were dancing along to that song. And if you were, give yourself 12 and a half Northland morning points. Buddy Miles before that, taking us back to 1970 with Memphis Train, and it was Stardate. Billy Henry taking us a little further than Memphis. Yes, taking us to our sun. Stardate every day, Monday through Friday at 6:30 here on Northland Morning. 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More online at borealwaters.org. We've got Earthwise coming up in just a moment with Randy Simon. We're going to head to the Colorado River and try to deduce what some of those problems are with the flow of that river, with filling some of the lakes nearby, and what is being done about it. And we've got a stretching song up next, and I got to review a little bit of the weekend that I have had, because it was almost a mini homegrown. Between Thursday and Sunday, I saw, I believe, 11 different performers, musically speaking, and I caught, I think, almost the entirety of each of those 11 performers' sets. It started at Summerfest on Thursday night at Earth Rider, and Nerdy was on the stage along with the Gemstones. Nerdy, I've already talked a little bit about the fun that Nerdy brought to the stage, the impactful musical presentation that was there. Friday night, I caught Weird Al, and that was something else. It was at least the third time I've seen Weird Al, maybe the fourth, but at least the third. And I gotta say, this was the best performance I've seen from him. It was huge, too. By the end of the show, I don't know how many people were on stage, maybe like 25 people on stage, most of them dressed in some sort of Star Wars regalia. That was fantastic. And not to be overshadowed, the opening act, Puddle's Pity Party, was fantastic. It was like the strangest high art I've ever seen that was also very just down to earth at the same time. And it was clear that Puddles the Clown had some sort of affinity for Kevin Costner, with as much as he showed up on the screen, clips from Kevin Costner movies. Anyway, it's clear to me that some people have a lot of fun with music, and I think the Magnetic Fields are a band that really just like to have fun with it, play with the medium, and that's who we are going to listen to today for our stretching song. The Magnetic Fields, this one from 1999. I hope you have a good stretch to the tune, The Book of Love. Enjoy.

That piano was getting a workout. Hoop Snakes with Walk Real Slow from 1990. Earthwise, Randy Simon talking about the Colorado River. Yeah, things aren't looking so hot, but it seems like action is being taken. Here's hoping fingers crossed and all that. And the Magnetic Fields prior to that with our stretching song, The Book of Love. I don't think I did stretching so much as I did interpretive dance, but it still made me feel better. So if that's what you did, good on ya. My name is Luke Morvick. Right now it's 6:52 in the a.m. Support for programming on the North comes from Honest Dog Books, an independent bookstore in Bayfield, Wisconsin, offering new, used, and rare books, along with vinyl records and community gathering spaces. 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In the 7 o'clock hour, we got a lot coming up. We've got to get to a little MN90, it's Minnesota history at 7:15. We'll hear about a magnetic rock up the shore, and we got Minnesota Native News at 7:30, as well as the sound check at 7:45. Right now, back to it, and we'll keep it right here in the state of Minnesota with the latest from Mason Jennings. This is Say Goodbye to the Ground.

From the album Are You Serious? That is Andrew Bird with Capsize, rounding out the 6 o'clock hour here on the North, 103.3 WDSE FM Duluth. We're also streaming online at thenorth1033.org. 7 o'clock here in the Northland. It's Monday, it's June 29th. In that final set of the 6 o'clock hour, we also heard from Mason Jennings, the latest from Mason, Say Goodbye to the Ground, digging that track. Hope you are too. Hope you're dancing, moving, getting ready for this week. Well, we got a lot coming up, and we're going to check in on the weather to start the 7 o'clock hour. It looks like it is going to be mostly cloudy this morning, should become partly sunny later on. There is a slight chance of thunderstorms, about a 40% chance of some rainfall, and we are looking at temps in the mid-80s today for highs. East winds 10 to 15 miles per hour with gusts up to 25. In about 45 minutes' time, Caitlin Brittens is going to get us caught up on the sound check on the live music scene in the Northland. In about a half an hour, it's Minnesota Native News. And in 15 minutes' time, we'll get to some Minnesota history, MN90, at about 7:15 here on Northland Morning. Well, we're going to start out the music in the 7 o'clock hour with Counting Crows. Here is Elevator Boots. Enjoy.

0: Yeah, I know you were thinking it. You were thinking, hey, where's the synthesizer this morning? Don't worry. We got you covered. New Order with Shell Shock here on the North, 103.3. Mark Broussard and Joe Bonamassa before that with I'm Going Home, that one from 2026, and Counting Crows with Elevator Boots to start out the 7 o'clock hour here on Northland Morning. 7:14 is the time. It's Monday. It's June 29th, and the North 103.3 receives support from Minnesota Power Employees Credit Union, which belongs to its members. 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Well, thanks for spending a little bit of time with us here on Community Supported Radio this morning. Hope your day is going well. Hope your commute is going well, your breakfast. Hope maybe you're just still lying in bed and enjoying some of the pitter-patter of some rain that might be gently going away. I know this morning was awesome to wake up to some rumbles of thunder. That was lovely. I'm a big fan of the thunderstorms. Not so much a fan of Kenji putting his tail in my face, being all hungry and saying, I think it's time to eat. I'll tell you when it's time to eat, Kenji. And I'll tell you what time it is now. Time for a little MN90, a minute and a half of Minnesota history, right here on the North.
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2: The Magnetic Rock Trail in Grand Marais is one of Minnesota's natural wonders, originating as an unassuming path through wooded lands near Grand Marais. The trail gained prominence due to the mysterious and captivating magnetic rock within the 60-foot towering rock. Most likely, it was used as a landmark or a checkpoint to help travelers find their way. Magnetic Rock Trail contains lots of iron and magnetite, a magnetic material that sets your compass needle into a frenzy because of its prominent magnetic field. The combination of this geological wonder and its towering height elevates the site into a truly impressive spectacle. Magnetic Rock Trail has a history of providing a journey off the beaten path, where the rewards are as extraordinary as the trail itself. While only accessible on foot, the magnetic allure of this site makes it a destination well worth the expedition.
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0: of Monsters and Men, Ordinary Creature, here on The North, 103.3. It was the band before that, taking us back to the mid-70s with Up on Cripple Creek, and Bash and Pop started out that three-song set with a tune called On the Rocks. It was a rocky theme that I was going for with the MN90 focus on the magnetic rock up in Grand Marais, or near Grand Marais, but all I could do was On the Rocks with Bash and Pop, and glad I was able to spin that one from 2017. Creeping up on 729 right now in the Northland, let's check out the weather. There is a beach hazard statement in effect from 10 a.m. this morning through this evening. Should be mostly cloudy in the a.m. hours, and then partly sunny later on. There's a slight chance of thunderstorms, showers, about 40% chance of some rainfall, mainly in the morning. Highs are going to be in the mid-80s with east winds, 10 to 15 miles per hour, gusting up to 30 this afternoon. Tonight looking mostly cloudy with a chance of thunderstorms. Showers are pretty likely, mainly in the evening, about a 70% chance of some rainfall. It's going to be humid with lows in the lower 60s, southeast winds 10 to 15. Those will become south after midnight, and it could get gusty up to 30 miles per hour. Tuesday, another gusty day, this time out of the southwest. It's going to be a sunny one as well. Highs in the upper 80s. Right now in Duluth, some drizzle going on as well as some fog rolling through. 60 degrees right now. Light rain and 65 in Grand Rapids. Hibbing clouds overhead where it's 67 degrees. 10 degrees cooler in Two Harbors where it's cloudy overhead. To our south, lots of clouds in the sky. 55 in both Moose Lake and Cloquet. A little warmer in McGregor where it's 63. And if we cross the bridge to the Badger State, lots of clouds in northwestern Wisconsin. Superior at 51, 67 in Ashland, and it's 71 in Hayward right now. And not to be outdone, Siren at 73 already, so it's getting warm. More tunes on the way, but it is Monday. It is 7:30. It's time now for Minnesota Native News.
1: You're listening to Minnesota Native News. I'm Murray Rock. This week, we look back at producer Dan Ninham's conversation with Ashley Cornforth about the coaching academy that was held in partnership with the Nota Bigay Foundation, or NB3, the goals of Indigifit kids, and what are some of the other programs and events the campaign is focusing on this year.
2: I'm Ashley Cornforth, Secretary Treasurer for the Shakopee Mdewakanton Sioux community, here to talk about Indigifit Kids, the SMSC's three-year, $6 million philanthropic campaign to improve the physical fitness and mental wellness of Native youth in Minnesota, which is growing the next generation of Indigenous leaders, growing the next generation of healthy, fit Native youth, and creating healthy Natives in general, creating a healthy Native population. Our Native youth face so many health disparities right now, and so we're trying to give them more access and more resources just with the goals of like living healthy lives. So working with MB3 Academy, Nota Bigay the Third Foundation, we really created this academy to do a program in which we could empower the adults who work with our youth and empower the adults who are interacting one-on-one so that they can help understand some of the disparities that are existing within our Native youth and help bridge the gap between that physical fitness element and the world in which the youth kind of live in right now.
3: We'd like you to touch on what's happening currently and also what are you looking for

0: an understanding to see what the impacts of screens are on our Native youth, because we think that's an area that isn't really being researched and understood right now. So we're hopeful to kind of spend some attention and light on expanding that research. So look for more to come on that. We're hopeful to start some running clubs for Native girls through our partnership with Girls on the Run Minnesota. They do a great program with youth right now, and we're hoping that we can really highlight and focus our Native youth through running. We obviously have other great partnerships. We work with the Minnesota Vikings. They're hosting the Native All-American football game. We're going to be a big part of that, and so we're hopeful to just keep going with our partnerships and keep going with the research work that's being done alongside of it.
1: So we're curious on your reach. Are you reaching all the reservation communities as well as the urban, other than just the Twin Cities? I mean, Duluth and other areas as well. How far are you expanding your programming?
0: Yeah, definitely. We're working with all 11 tribes in Minnesota. We have great relationships with all 11 tribes in Minnesota already, just as the Shakopee Mdewakanton community. And so we're always engaged and always talking with them. Specifically, we are doing a place-based research study with Kaboom. They went out to all tribal or throughout most of Minnesota to try and understand what needs are out there. And then within the urban areas, we are working with the population within Minneapolis, a lot of the organizations down here. And we just talked about a proposal that would hopefully be reaching Duluth. We're trying to expand our outreach, get through the entire state of Minnesota, make sure that we're touching all Native youth in Minnesota so that there's no stone left unturned, and we're highlighting as many Native youth as possible. If you'd like to get updates or stay up to date on all of our exciting things that we have happening in 2026, please go to indigifitkids.org or check us out on Instagram, indigifitkids.
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0: In most cities, New Year's Day might involve sleeping in and nursing a hangover. But in Philly, the party not only continues, it gets even bigger with the annual Mummers Parade. For Sense of Place Philly, you're visiting a Mummers Clubhouse to learn about the mummering tradition and how their string bands prepare all year long for that one huge performance. That's on the next World Cafe.
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1: 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Charlie Crockett with Lonesome Dove here on the North 103.3. Southwire before that with Nothing Like, a 2013 tune from the state of Minnesota, and it was Minnesota Native News before that, which you can catch every day. 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I also want to note that, hey, Earth Rider Brewery and your independent public radio, the North 103.3, have partnered to create a custom German Helles lager called Vinyl Tap. 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And we got to check in with the live music scene. 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
3: 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A few events this Monday, June 29th. At First United Methodist Church is Sarah Thompson and Paula Peterson. Jen West and All Sea Monsters Are Girls are performing at Bent Paddle. And at Sir Ben's is Teague Alexi. If you've got a show and you want us to know, send us an email to info@thenorth1033.org. 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

You know, a song title like that, you're really limited to about 1/14th of the week that you can play it. Monday Morning Girl, Gaelic Storm from 2017. Thanks for tuning in to The North 103.3 FM. We also heard from the Milk Carton Kids with Blinded and Smiling. That's a new one from 2026 off of the album Lost Cause, Lover Fool. And it was the sound check before that from Caitlin Brinza. 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In the 8 o'clock hour, which is about 8 minutes away, we've got a lot going on. We've got National Native News, plenty of tunes, of course, and on Where's Art at 8:20, Annie Dugan will talk a little bit about an artist of the year and some maker opportunities for you and others. Couple of tunes to round out the 7 o'clock hour. We'll start out with Dead Horses. This is To a God Unknown. Enjoy. Mama.

Murder by Death, bringing us to the 8 o'clock mark here on The North, 103.3 WDSE FM Duluth. We're also streaming online at thenorth1033.org. 8 o'clock on the nosy. It's Monday. It is June 29th. That song by Murder by Death was called Lose You, a 2025 tune off of the album Egg and Dart. Well, let's take a look at the weather. Beach hazard statement in effect from 10 a.m. this morning until this evening. Today should be a mostly cloudy one in the a.m., maybe partly sunny in the afternoon. There's a slight chance of thunderstorms and showers, mainly in the morning, about a 40% chance of some rainfall. Expect highs to be in the mid-80s. East winds will be coming our way 10 to 15 miles per hour and gusting up to 30 miles per hour this afternoon. Ahead on the 8 o'clock hour of Northland Morning, we've got National Native News at 8:40, and Where's Art today at 8:20. Annie Dugan is going to be talking about an artist being honored by the Superior Hiking Trail, as well as a lot of maker opportunities around this week. So that's coming up in about 20 minutes time. Right now, back to the tunes. Here's the Little Willies with Roll On. Enjoy.

Little Barry with Luggin' Hurt, a new one from 2026 off of the album Gravity Freeze. Ray LaMontagne before that with You Are the Best Thing, and it was the Little Willies with Roll On, starting out the 8 o'clock hour of Northland morning. It is 8:15 right now on this Monday, June 29th. Thanks for tuning in. We got one more tune coming up before we hand things over to Annie Dugan for Where's Art. Lots to talk about on Where's Art today, including some opportunities today. That's right, today, to get out there and make some art yourself. We've got National Native News coming up at 8:40, and of course, plenty of tunes to round out the hour. My name is Luke Morvec with you until 9 o'clock, at which point I'll be turning things over to Morgan Kohler for music through the day. Well, what say we hop to it, yeah? We got a new one here from 2026. We played this once last week. We'll give it another spin right now. It's a song called Cool Cat, and that's all right with me. The group is Us Three. That's the letter U, the letter S, and the number 3, in case you want to do a little research on it. Cool Cat, enjoy, and thanks for tuning into the North.

0: It's time for Where's Art? Annie Dugan is an art instructor and gallery director at the University of Wisconsin-Superior, and Annie is our host for Where's Art? Monday mornings on Northland Morning. Good morning, Annie.
1: Good morning, Luke. We have a great week in art here in the Northland. I want to recognize and give a huge congratulations to Sam Zimmerman. Sam Zimmerman was named the 2026 Artist of the Year by the Superior Hiking Organization, which I think is really wonderful that they recognize artists as being integral to our understanding of the natural world and a bridge from us to that experience. And Sam is such a perfect choice for this because of the way that he weaves together stories, the natural world, sort of how we relate to our relations and our relatives and how the natural world is sort of part of that, right? Like it's inseparable from that. He has a piece, if you check out the Superior Hiking Organization, they have a page dedicated to Sam Zimmerman and his story, which is a really lovely one to read and take some time looking. I think that's the other thing that I think of when I think about how appropriate it is to have them recognize an artist, because to me, the same sort of like space and connection when I get walking on the Superior Hiking Trail, for instance, I get the same sort of connection to bigger things. I think about bigger things. I think about life in a different way. And it's the same way when I look at art, right? I can kind of get lost a little bit and I can notice things that I might not have noticed before. And they have on the webpage that they have dedicated to Sam's work, they start right away with this St. Louis River sturgeon that was dedicated to his late father. And this sort of understanding that we are given these stories, that they're more than just our own. And I think I have had the pleasure a couple times to meet and talk with Sam Zimmerman, and the kind of generosity of spirit that he has as a person is equally communicated in his art. Like you meet him and you feel like you are in the presence of all of these other people besides just him. And he talks about, you know, his grandfather connecting him to the North Shore and Lake Superior when he was a child. And when his grandfather passed away in 2014, he had this yearning to come back, to move from the East Coast and engage again with the natural surrounding of our community. And so I just think it's wonderful to be able to recognize Zimmerman's work and shine a light on him and all of the gifts that he has given to us through those visual art pieces. And then I also wanted to recognize that today, Monday, June 29th, there is so much to do as far as making something yourself. So certainly looking at art gives us this space of connection, but making something with our hands and looking at what we're making, right? Sort of having that reciprocal interaction with the physical world is really beautiful. So I wanted to mention a number of classes and opportunities to make, and they're happening today. So get on it or look at these places and think about what they may offer you in the months to come, because summertime is a wonderful way and time to get out there and make something. So the main library, it's Maker Mondays, and this is an opportunity for kiddos in grades kindergarten through 6 to come in, stop by, and make something. So that's down at the main library, Duluth Public Library. Sheila Stabas is an incredible clay teacher. She has been teaching for a number of years, certainly over 15 years in our community, and she is doing a beginning clay class at the Spirit of the Lake Community Arts. Spirit of the Lake Community Arts is this really fabulous dynamic space that has professional artists mixed in with artists who might just be igniting something in them. So I think this beginning clay class will be a wonderful opportunity because there is no one as patient as Sheila. So if you're looking sort of for someone who will be with you on your journey of clay, Sheila Stabas certainly is. There's Waterstop, which is a wonderful, fairly new organization that is interested in the creative spirit in our community, both in looking at, making at, thinking about, and they have a community art making sort of a drop-in style situation as well today from 2 to 4. Northern Exposure is a painting specifically sort of designed around painting, and they have a painting class today, but they have ongoing classes throughout the summer. And then I was really excited to see that Island Lake Inn is doing art making classes. So they are offering a sewing class, a tote bag sewing class. So a lot of opportunities to get out there and make something and certainly celebrate the visual arts in our community. And I'll talk more next week about what other opportunities are out there, Luke.
0: Sounds great, Annie. Thanks a lot. And we'll talk to you again next week.
1: Take care.
0: You too. That is Annie Dugan. Annie is an art instructor and gallery director at the University of Wisconsin-Superior. And Annie is our host for Where's Art? Monday mornings on Northland Morning. And we'll have that edition of Where's Art on our website at thenorth1033.org. And just a little bit here. It's Monday. It's June 29th right now, just about 8:26 in the a.m. And we're going to hop over and take a look at the weather after I let you know that the 20th annual Bayfront Reggae and World Music Festival is taking place on July 18th at Bayfront Park in Duluth. Headliners include Jamaican artists Protégé, Jesse Royal, Rick Jam, and Afrobeats artist Libyanka. 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And the weather looks like it's going to be a little iffy this morning, I suppose you could say. Mostly cloudy, a chance of thunderstorms in the a.m. hours, maybe a little bit of rain, about a 40% chance of some rainfall. This afternoon, things should clear up a little bit, become partly sunny. Highs are going to be in the mid-80s. East winds 10 to 15, gusting up to 30 this afternoon. Tonight, mostly cloudy with a chance of thunderstorms. Showers are going to be likely in the evening, about a 70% chance of rain, and expect it to get a little humid in the overnight. Lows in the lower 60s. Another gusty one as well. There's a beach hazard statement that will be in effect through this evening too. On Tuesday, sunny and hot. Highs in the upper 80s. And don't forget about the wind out of the southwest, gusting up to 25 miles per hour. Duluth right now still got a little bit of the drizzle and a little bit of the fog going on. 62 degrees. It's cloudy in Grand Rapids. We're at 65. And some light rain in the Duluth Harbor. 52 degrees. Hibbing, 65 and cloudy. And Two Harbors, drizzle and 57. To our south, Cloquet, foggy, 57. Cloudy in Moose Lake, where it's 55 degrees. And if we cross the bridge to the Badger State, we've got a wide variety of temperatures under cloudy skies. Superior at 52, Hayward at 72, Ashland at 68, and Siren at 74. So there's a bit of a chasm between some of those temps. We're going to get back to the tunes. Here is Calibro 35 with Mr. Magic. Enjoy.

0: Tonic the Funky Groove Show is your weekly source for instrumental, family-friendly funk music from around the world and the past 7 decades, like this by vintage Italian outfit, the Baragazzi Group. 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

0: the social disaster with Want It All here on the North 103.3. If you're doing any kind of headbanging or maybe just some like really heavy duty dancing to that song, 5 Northland Morning points to you. Before that, it was Fleetwood Mac with Black Magic Woman. I'll be the first to admit I did not know that was originally by Fleetwood Mac, always associated with Santana. So if you, like me, thought that, well, we're both getting an education. Calibro 35 with Mr. Magic before that from Italy. 839 right now, and programming on the North 103.3 is provided in part by Lake Walk Surgery Center on London Road in Duluth, with 72 surgeons and 15 specialties represented. Lake Walk Surgery Center has a long-established presence in the region. 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Next up, it's National Native News.
1: This is National Native News. I'm Jill Freitas. Communities across the country are marking the 250th anniversary of the United States. In Alaska, organizers say they're using the milestone to tell a broader story, one that includes Alaska's history, its people, and Native contributions to America's pastime. The America 250 Alaska Commission's Week of Dreams begins Saturday and runs through July 4th, with events in Anchorage and Fairbanks celebrating Alaska's connection to baseball. Opening ceremonies at Mulcahy Field will include Alaska Native Heritage dancers, a parade of athletes, and recognition of the Knockdown and Skinnem Club from St. Paul Island, believed to be Alaska's oldest baseball team. One of the organizers is Olga Zaharoff of St. Paul Island. For more than a decade, Zaharoff has helped organize community softball games on the island. She and her husband, Dimitri, recently expanded those efforts to Anchorage, bringing together Unangak families through the sport. Zaharoff says the game has long brought families and community members together in St. Paul, and she hopes being a part of this week's events will do the same.
2: I hope to make our people proud. I hope to make the LA people from the Pueblo Offs proud, and how lucky I am to be able to represent us in that light.
1: Former Major League Baseball pitcher DJ Carrasco will also be in Alaska for the celebration. Carrasco now serves as director of Native Nations Baseball, an organization working to increase opportunities for Indigenous youth in baseball and softball. Carrasco says Native Nations Baseball is about more than teaching the game.
3: Native Nations is a resource, not only in the sport, but like holistic health and wellness belief and nutrition. And it's just not a baseball softball program. We believe in the holistic development of an actual person, a good human, how to be a good teammate.
1: The week's events continue Monday at the Alaska Native Heritage Center, where Carrasco, Zaharoff, and former Knockdown and Skinnem team members will discuss Native representation in baseball and their work with Indigenous youth. The program will also feature a demonstration of miachi, a traditional Indigenous ballgame from Southwest Alaska, led by Sukpiat artist Andrew Abayo. According to the America 250 Alaska Commission, Alaska chose baseball as the focus of its commemoration to highlight the state's contributions to American history and culture while inspiring future generations to learn about Alaska's past. Events continue through July 4th in Anchorage and Fairbanks. A bill that would change the dynamic between the feds and tribal nations on the cleanup of abandoned mines moved forward this week. KNAU's Chris Clements has more.
4: The Legacy Mine Cleanup Act got a House committee hearing on Wednesday, with bipartisan support from Arizona's congressional delegation and the backing of the Navajo Nation. It would create a new office within the Environmental Protection Agency to better track mine sites that need cleanup. And it would prioritize cutting-edge cleanup methods, like one backed by the company DESA Tech that involves harvesting uranium mine waste so it can be reused. But that cleanup method has faced pushback from environmental advocates, who say it's still experimental, uses too much water, and doesn't fully clean up contamination. Besides looking into new remediation methods, the bill would also give tribes more funding for cleaning up abandoned hard rock mines. The feds estimate there are about 140,000 such mines in the U.S. For KNAU, I'm Chris Clements in Flagstaff.
1: And I'm Jill Freitas.

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3: How did I start that?

I Dig a Pygmy by Charles Hawtrey and the Deaf Aids. Phase one, in which Doris gets her oats.

two of us, The Beatles from 1970 here on The North, 103.3. It was Chris Smither before that with Time to Move On from 2024 and National Native News every day at 8:40 Monday through Friday on Northland Morning. Thanks for tuning in today. Let's take a look at the world of sports before we close things out. Well, in the WNBA, the Lynx won again. I am the happy kind of broken record in this regard. Minnesota topped Dallas yesterday, 85-77. And in the World Cup, Canada was the first team to punch their ticket to the round of 16 in the knockout rounds. They got the 1-0 win versus South Africa yesterday. My two underdog picks to win it all are up against it today. Morocco, they're taking on the Netherlands, and Japan kind of drew the short straw with Brazil. So if Morocco and Japan, my two picks, have their work cut out for them, but let's see what they can do today. Well, what did we learn on Northland Morning? We learned that art and the Superior Hiking Trail have plenty of connection. We learned that there's a magnetic rock up in Grand Marais. Don't trust your compass. And we learned that summer, boy, it's a nonstop music bonanza in the area. Let's get back to that music. Here's Handsome Jack with Let's Go Downtown. Thanks for tuning into The North.

3 Northland Morning Points if you were trying to harmonize to that song. I gave it my best effort. And you know what? An additional Northland Morning Point if you're keeping track of your Northland Morning Points. That was Josh Ritter with For Your Soul from 2023. 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We're also streaming online at thenorth1033.org. In a few more seconds, we'll hit that 9 o'clock mark. I'll be turning things over to Morgan Kohler in just a moment for music through the day. It's Monday, June 29th. My thanks to you for tuning in and to Annie Dugan for bringing us a brand new Where's Art. That conversation is now up on our website. We've got links to a whole bunch of opportunities for you to find and create art today. Tomorrow, we're back to do it all again. We'll have a conversation with Tom Casper on a brand new Tips for Hardy Gardeners. And on Community Connection, we'll hear about some summer swing dancing opportunities. Well, my name is Luke Morvick, as already mentioned. I'll be turning things over to Morgan Kohler here in just a moment. I hope you have a wonderful one. I hope it's just a dandy day ahead of you. Thanks again for tuning in, and I'll talk to you again tomorrow. Take care.

Am I in competition? Am I off class position? You say I'm all you're needing, then you just come up missing. Keep it consistent with me. Baby, stop playing with me. Don't bring me down on my knees. I can't keep going like this. Give me more. I need more.

This is the North 103.3, and that was Obong Jayar, Give Me More. Kiltro before that with Quantico kicked off the show today with that tune from their 2023 album, Underbelly. It is 9:08, and as I said, you're listening to Music Through the Day here on the North 103.3. My name's Morgan. I'll be here with you until 12 o'clock noon. I do want to say a huge thank you, of course, to Luke Moravec for Northland Morning this morning. Coming up here in the 9 o'clock hour of music, we're going to hear from Jalen Anganda. We've got tunes from Lizzie No in the mix. And right now, Willem Dafoe Fan Club. Some Minnesota music here for your morning. This is Murder here on the North.

That is Kathleen Edwards here on the North 103.3. Back to Me, the title track off of that 2005 record. Louisiana Red before that. We threw back to 1965 with Freight Train to Ride. And Willem Dafoe Fan Club kicked off that last set. It is 9:19, so while I've got you here, let's go ahead and take a look at that forecast. Before that, support for the North 103.3 comes from Big Top Chautauqua, presenting the Jayhawks on Friday, July 17th at 7:30 p.m. The Minnesota-based group performs songs from their long-running catalog. 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Looking at the weather here. For the rest of today, mostly cloudy late this morning and then becoming partly sunny. There is a chance of showers, chance of thunderstorms as well. Some thunderstorms this morning may be severe, and some thunderstorms may produce damaging winds, large hail, and heavy rainfall this afternoon. A high in the mid-80s with a chance of rain at 40%. Tonight, mostly cloudy. Showers and thunderstorms are likely, mainly in the evening. Some thunderstorms may produce damaging wind, large hail, heavy rainfall, and tornadoes. And then some thunderstorms may be severe with damaging winds, large hail, and heavy rainfall and tornadoes after midnight as well. Humid with lows in the lower 60s. The chance of rain tonight is 70%. Tuesday now, we're looking ahead. It's going to be sunny and hot with highs in the upper 80s. Current temps and conditions right now. Duluth on top of the hill, drizzle and fog, and it's 63. Down by the water, mixed precipitation and 52. Two Harbors, drizzle and fog and 61. Looking at Cloquet, drizzly and foggy and 57. Hopping across the bridge to look at Superior, where it is cloudy and 52. Additionally, there is a beach hazard statement in effect through this evening. And with that, we're going to get back to the music. New tune from Margaret Glasby right now. This is Michigan from their album I Am Both, here on the North.

This is Music Through the Day on listener-supported radio, The North 103.3, and that was Laura Cantrell. From their 2000 record, Not the Tremblin' Kind, we heard The Whiskey Makes You Sweeter. Morphine before that with Early to Bed, and Margaret Glaspie kicked off that last set. It's 9:34. We're going to dive right back into the music. Lizzie Ngo right now. This is The One I Love and The Freedom Road. Here on the North.

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water. Get it down to nothing. Everything that matters. Fever flashes, eyelashes, and traffic patterns.

This is the North 103.3, and that was Galen Lee with Starving off of their 2025 album Music from Macbeth. The National and Bon Iver before that, we heard a Weird Goodbyes, Gorillaz with Orange County, and at the top of that set, Lizzie No. It's 9:49 coming up in this next set of music. We're going to hear from Mel Brown, something from Indigo D'Souza, and right now, Jalen Nganda. This is Hang It on the Shelf, right here on the North.

That was Mel Brown here on the North 103.3 WDSE-FM Duluth. We also stream online at thenorth1033.org. Through back to 1967 with that tune, Chicken Fat. It's a title track on that record as well. Indigo D'Souza before that, Late Night Crawler, and Jalen Anganda at the top of that last set. It is 10 o'clock. Coming up right now, we're going to hear from Elizabeth and the Catapult. This is Responsible Friend. Some new music here on Music Through the Day.

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Elizabeth and the Catapult, we heard the title track from their album, Responsible Friend. 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My name is Morgan Kohler, and I'll be here with you till 12 o'clock, and then we'll head into Great Lakes Odyssey. But in the meantime, here in the 10 o'clock hour, music from Neil Young, Brandi Carlile, something from TYO as well coming up in a little while. And then we'll also check in with Caitlin Brinza on the sound check right around 10:30. We've got the weather coming up at 10:20. So jam-packed 10 o'clock hour here on Music Through the Day. And right now we're going to hear from Benjamin Booker. This is Violent Shiver from their 2014 self-titled record here on the North.

That is TYO here on the North, 103.3, Up for Soul from their album Outsider. Good Morning Bedlam, before that, Vampire Girl, Benjamin Booker at the top of that last set. It is 10:21, and support for the North comes from the Winnipeg Folk Festival, July 9th through 12th at Birds Hill Provincial Park, with performances from Billy Bragg and of Monsters and Men, plus artists from around the world. Details at winnipegfolkfestival.ca. We're going to take a brief break now from the music to take a look at the forecast. For the rest of today, mostly cloudy here late this morning and then becoming partly sunny. There is a chance of showers as well as a chance of thunderstorms, and some thunderstorms may be severe here late this morning, as well as some thunderstorms may produce damaging winds, large hail, and heavy rainfall this afternoon. Highs in the mid-80s, and that chance of rain is 40%. Tonight, mostly cloudy. Showers and thunderstorms likely mainly in the evening. And some thunderstorms may produce damaging winds, large hail, heavy rainfall, and tornadoes, as well as today and after midnight. Humid with lows in the lower 60s, and the chance of rain tonight is 70%. Tuesday now, we're looking ahead. Sunny, hot, with highs in the upper 80s. Current temps and conditions. Duluth on top of the hill, light rain and 64. Down by the water, mixed precipitation and 52. Two Harbors, cloudy and 61. Looking at Cloquet, fog and 59. Hopping across the bridge to Superior, it is cloudy and 53. That is the weather. We're going to get back to the music. The Badly is right now. This is Angeline is Coming Home, right here on the North.

0: planned. A few events this Monday, June 29th, at First United Methodist Church is Sarah Thompson and Paula Peterson. Jen West and All Sea Monsters Are Girls are performing at Bent Paddle. And at Sir Ben's is Teague Alexi. If you've got a show and you want us to know, send us an email to info@thenorth1033.org. 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

Neil Young here on the North 103.3 with four strong wins off of their album Comes a Time. The Decemberists before that, This Is Why We Fight, off of their album The King Is Dead. We heard from Brandi Carlile, Life on the Run, and Tedeschi Trucks Band at the top of that last set. It's 10:52. We've got one more set of music coming your way till 11 o'clock. We're going to hear right now from Grant Lee Phillips. This is She Knows Me here on the North.

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That was The Pogues here on The North 103.3. And before that, we heard from Grant Lee Phillips, She Knows Me. Before we get back into the music, programming on The North is supported in part by the Bush Foundation, investing in great ideas and the people who power them. Introducing the 2026 Bush Fellows, leaders working to make the region better for everyone. More information is online at bushfoundation.org. We're going to kick off the last hour of music through the day today with Patti Smith. This is People Have the Power, right here on The North.

The North 103.3. That was Chastity Brown with Golden from their 2022 record. And Patti Smith before that from 1988, Weird People Have the Power. It is 11:09 and you are listening to Music Through the Day here on The North 103.3. My name is Morgan Kohler and I'll be here with you till 12 o'clock noon. You've got 51-ish minutes left here in Music Through the Day and more music is coming your way. In this hour, we're going to hear from Steve Lacy. We've got music from Seth Walker, as well as Trombone Shorty and the New Breed Brass Band. And right now, from April and Vista, this is Do What You Know, right here on The North.

This is the North 103.3, and that was the Steel Wheels with Go Back. Michael Stipe and Andrew Watt before that, I played The Fool. It's the theme song for the program Rooster, and April and Vista kicked off that last set. It is 11:20, so while I've got you, let's go ahead and take a look at that forecast. 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Looking at the forecast here for the rest of today. Mostly cloudy with a slight chance of showers and thunderstorms late this morning and then a chance of showers and thunderstorms this afternoon. Some thunderstorms may be severe with damaging winds and large hail and a high in the mid-80s. There is a severe thunderstorm watch in effect until 4 p.m. this afternoon, as well as a beach hazard statement in effect until 10 p.m. Tonight, showers and thunderstorms are likely mainly in the evening. Some thunderstorms may be severe after midnight, humid with lows in the lower 60s. Chance of rain, 70%. Tomorrow, it's going to be sunny and hot with highs in the upper 80s. Current temps and conditions right now. Duluth on top of the hill, a drizzle and fog and 64. Down by the water, light rain and 52. Two Harbors, partly sunny and 63. Cloquet, cloudy and 61. And hopping across the bridge to Superior, where it's cloudy and 53 degrees. That is the weather. We're going to go ahead now and get back to the music. Trombone Shorty and New Breed Brass Band right now. Everybody in the World here on the North.

0: In most cities, New Year's Day might involve sleeping in and nursing a hangover. But in Philly, the party not only continues, it gets even bigger with the annual Mummers Parade. 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

This is the North 103.3, and that was Seth Walker with Up on the Mountain from their album, Why the Worry. Before that, we heard from Julia Jacklin, Get Away From Me, I Think I'll Love You Soon, off of their album, The Gem, and Trombone Shorty and New Breed Brass Band at the top of that last set. It's 11:32, and the 20th annual Bayfront Reggae and World Music Festival takes place July 18th at Bayfront Park in Duluth. Headliners include Jamaican artist Protégé, Jesse Royal, Rick Jam, and Afrobeats artist Libyanka. 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We're going to hear from Kells right now. New music here on Music Through the Day. This is Gone, right here on the North.

That is Bonnie Raitt. Your Good Thing Is About to End from their album, The Glow. Beach House before that with Zebra off of their record Teen Dream, and Kells at the top of that last set. It's 11:45, and programming on the North is supported in part by the Minnesota Department of Public Safety. A lot has changed in the past year. The speed limit has not. Speeders can expect to be stopped. Please slow down. Extra patrol now on Minnesota roads. We're going to hear from Tank and the Bangas right now. 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

This is the North 103.3, and that was Billy Bragg. Help save the youth of America. Off of their 1986 album, Talking with the Taxman About Poetry. Tank and the Bangas and Lucky Day at the top of that last set. It's 11:51. I'm getting ready to head out here for the rest of the afternoon. I'll be back in tonight at 8 p.m. for Live from Studio A, the Archives, and tomorrow morning for Music Through the Day. Got a couple tunes here to carry us through till 12 o'clock, and then we'll head into Great Lakes Odyssey. Right now, from Steve Lacy, this is The Feeling, here on the North.

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2: 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John Cal Freeman, educator at Oakland University, author and poet. Ann Moser, education coordinator for the Wisconsin Sea Grant on building Great Lakes Great Read. 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Joanne Robertson, Anishinaabe author, illustrator, water protector. Anna Static, library director at University of Wisconsin Parkside, with the Great Lakes Great Read on the Great Lakes Odyssey Radio Hour.

0: Tuesday, June 30th on Northland Morning. We'll hear about some summer swing dancing opportunities on Community Connection, and we've got a new Tips for Hardy Gardeners with Tom Casper. Plus, we'll wake up our brains with a word scramble. That's Tuesday on Northland Morning.
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0: Above the Water. From the album The Empathist, that is Stephen Fearing. And welcome to the Great Lakes Odyssey, the radio hour. On the Great Lakes Odyssey, their beauty, their history, and their significance are impossible to ignore. The Glow Radio Hour welcomes Great Lakes Great Read, the one book, one community program deepening the connection to a waterway system that has shaped national histories and continues to sculpt stories even today. From Cleveland, Ohio, the Great Lakes Odyssey Radio Hour, and Drastic, from his album Wits, this is Lake Erie Wave.
1: Y'all better chill. You know I get that lake effect respect. It's because of that Warrensville Center splendor. Better know it, I don't know what else to tell you. I'll describe it a little more. Elaborate, right?

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That's a plus, not a minus. 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I can't stand with the spineless. You see, I'm straight, no chaser. 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

0: 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It's just that Lake Erie wave.
1: Author, poet, and teacher, we now introduce John Freeman.
2: I am a special lecturer at Oakland University. I teach a lot of freshman compositions. I also teach creative nonfiction and some memoir writing at Oakland. In addition to that, I am a writer in residence with Inside Out Literary Arts Detroit. But my real area of passion and expertise is mid-20th century confessional American poetry. Those are some of my favorite.
1: The Great Lakes, Odyssey,
2: I was reading
1: Radio
2: Egan's,
1: Hour.
2: Death and Life of the Great Lake while I was up there in 2017 celebrating my wedding anniversary, and just started doing some note-taking of things I was seeing on the beach and seeing in the water. That's where that poem came from. Looking at the sun setting over Saginaw Bay, reading a book as I'm doing in the poem,
1: Odyssey.
2: And having a cocktail or a glass of wine. That's for me, you know, that's one of the best experiences ever. So I usually try to get up to Port Austin a couple times a year. So Port Austin, Michigan, at the tip of the thumb, is one of my favorite spots in the world. My wife and I have been going up there for, gosh, going on 15 years now. The reason we started going up there is that my father-in-law would tell a story about going there as a boy and seeing these fish, these alewives, piled up on all the beaches and trying to swim in the Saginaw Bay, just having these dead alewife carcasses everywhere. And you know, he shared this really vivid memory of going up there. Of course, it's a different place now. It's a slightly more balanced, but you know, it is just a stunning area. And you know, the northwestern part of the state obviously is really gorgeous, the Lake Michigan side. But I think the Port Austin Saginaw Bay area hasn't gotten quite as touristy yet. And when you go up there, you feel like you have it a little more to yourself. That's a great writing spot for me, and that's a spot where I've read some of my favorite books, and so my associations with those books and that place are just kind of inextricable, wrapped up in one another. Ars Poetica, while reading The Death and Life of the Great Lakes, Port Austin, Michigan, September 2017. Rising levels in Saginaw Bay this summer have ruined the wooden stairs leading from the breakwall to the beach. Rust rises to a high water mark not seen here in decades, an inscrutable ecological signpost. A beetle scampers out of mud-dried kelp. A shelf of stones 30 yards out veils a precipitous drop into green depths. The stench of life is everywhere. My mother-in-law tells a story of coming here as a girl and having to shovel mounds of alewives from the beachhead before swimming. This book describes the lake bed as a field cobbled with invasive mussel shells and refers to those zebras and quaggas flushed from the ballast tanks of freighters as biological filtering machines that trick us into thinking the lakes are well. A middle-aged woman rafts out beyond the sandbar, and her husband swims to deliver her a drink, some sugary rum concoction in a plastic water bottle, his ratty ponytail flat against his sweaty, water-kissed skin. Off to the southwest, the strokes of windmills mimic the bathers soaking up sun and water in their plastic rafts. Seagulls bark at each other in the foam, plucking gobies from breakwater, wounding them before dropping them in sand. Bouts of animal behavior, this propensity for pure fun. Different than joy or love, deleterious as mussels straining algae from fresh water, boats cruise the clear as glass surface. Poetry, despite what has been written, in the shadow of murky etymologies and unkept epics, during the dull, regenerative paces that compose our human time, is little more than a series of absurd acts of love we could never plan out in the morning or the day before at dusk. A chin cupped in a palm, a kiss, A cocktail waited through the combers. So Gibraltar Bay is in Lake Erie. It's right after the Trenton Channel passes by Trenton and Groseal and pours into the Big Lake. I had a cousin who grew up on Groseal. I would spend a lot of time going with my parents to see Ben. I became pretty familiar with the waterways down there. So I would go to Boblo Island and we would cut through Gibraltar Bay. I really felt connected to the place. I thought it was a beautiful area. I think I realized as an adult while I was reading Jerry Dennis's book, The Living Great Lakes, what a precarious ecological system it was and how historically, you know, before the Clean Water Act, it had been really, really polluted and almost what limnologists term eutrophic. So it wasn't even water. The oxygen was literally leached out of the water by this algae. I thought it was amazing what a simple piece of legislation could do to help clean up the water. To also learn how if some of these environmental protections get undone, we could go back to that point in history. That really made the place important to me, not just on a personal level, but just on a level of a shared resource that we all love and benefit from, that might not always be there if certain interests have their way. Gibraltar Bay, Lake Erie. The surface of the lake swirls with blue-green algae. She walks with a camera slung over her shoulders, snapping pictures of the water and the Ontario wind farm off to our southeast. Thin propellers like gulls' wings against the sky. The Boblo Space Needle towers over the shuttered amusement park, the island now home to mansions and rusting roller coaster tracks, their gantries listing with time and weather. Overgrown with cattails and milkweed, visited by monarchs and thrushes, swifts zag low in the grass, a killdeer screeches down the rabbled shore. Where the Huron River pours into the bay, green and red buoys bob and blink. A crane balances on a stone still, almost marmoreal but for its darting black eye. Two girls on a jet ski rip between the buoys and glide into the river, wake slopping against the break wall. The crane lights north on ponderous wings, its great neck
3: spots Groseal
2: across the bay and remembers riding bicycles down Horse Mill Road to the canal, jumping off municipal bridges into cold water. Henry Ford's skullcracker and right-hand man, Harry Bennett, had a mansion on West River Drive called the Pagoda House, with a boathouse and a tunnel large enough for cars. Easy escapes by water or by land in case UAW members showed up for retribution. He loves the island, its variety of birds, toe-headed chickadee, hooded merganser, kestrel, eagle. The way nature reclaimed Hennepin Point with cattail, burdock, mustard flower, sycamore, silver maple, cottonwood, and ash. The property wrapped in accordion wire and chain link, with metal signs spaced at 5-foot intervals to warn people away from the decades dormant Nike missile defense silo. The cabin cruisers and sailboats still coast where the river mouth pours into this bay, and somewhere in the alluvium, a cloaked Nereus looks up with the patented bemusement of a former god, as two green herons arrow under Parkway Bridge to hunt for minnows in the sandy shallows. Combers and whitecaps whip up in a northeast gale, and it's cold for the last day of August. She stands atop a park bench carved with heart-encased names of failed loves, curses spackled over by passing gulls and pigeons, to photograph the water, the shoals lined with zebra mussels. They drive to Huron River Inn, an old rooming house converted into a bar. Trace of the 19th century riparian economy on a ribbon of coal-black water. They order V.O. and Verner's, and she wraps her knuckles on the oak bar top. This isn't going anywhere, is it? The back of the menu tells a story of the former owner's ghost wandering the upstairs bedrooms in a blue gown. What unites them is mute as daylight and beaming like the sun. They tried for happiness and ended up with a history they could not unshare. She's tired. She rarely sleeps through the night these days. What's on your mind, he asks. You don't seem like yourself. It comforts her to hear him, the way the sibilance of the waves is comforting, the way one remembers the cadence of a name or the taste of stamps, the way these voices gather and recede like algal blooms in the harbor.
1: He publishes poetry and creative nonfiction under the name Cal Freeman. This is the Great Lakes Odyssey Radio Hour.
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1: Water is Life, the music of Holly Miranda featuring Kip Malone.

My name is Ann Moser. I am a librarian at UW-Madison. I work doing education outreach for Wisconsin Sea Grant. My role in the project was, I guess you'd define as project manager, kind of oversaw the whole development of our first sort of pilot year for Great Lakes Great Read. Great Lakes Great Read was born out of a group of people having conversations about advancing Great Lakes literacy and how we can best engage the public in caring about this wonderful watershed where we live. And as we were having conversations, we thought how powerful it would be to use literature to bring together people. And so with those conversations, it evolved to try the model of a one book, one community read. And that means, you know, a community, however you define it. In this sense, we decided to say the watershed chooses a book, or in our case, two books. And then you read it, you talk about it, you program around it, and you give people opportunity to learn more about the Great Lakes and using these books for the conversation. So we chose two books. We decided to have a book for children and a book for an adult, for adults. For the adult author, we decided to go with fiction because when you're looking at the Great Lakes and the issues facing the Great Lakes, having a fiction book as an entry into learning about these issues and being introduced to the challenges and the successes that are in the Great Lakes, a fiction book is a really great accessible way to learn about these issues. And Sally Kolomish's book was a really, really great example where she talked a lot about the different issues related to the Great Lakes through a beautiful, engaging narrative. And for the children's book, we went with Joanne Robertson's The Water Walker. And we chose that book because it's a very unique story of a grandmother who walks for the water, who does a lot of brave work in terms of her conservation. And it was felt very strongly that it was a very inspiring story for children to read about. And I feel these two books paired really well because it really represented all of the people across the watershed, all of the people that have a stake in our watershed. And I think that's an important aspect of thinking about one book, one community program. When you have one community, our job is to engage all members that live in those communities around the watershed. And actually both books kind of focus on that. So both books really do address this connection to place and how people feel about the place that they live and they recreate and they love. And that was another choice, reason that we chose both these books, to bring that story of place out to the community members. So this idea of the watershed being our community, you know, kind of gets to the idea that the Great Lakes belong to all of us. And there's no barriers to us coming together as a community around literature, because the watershed is for all of us. It belongs to all of us. It is our watershed. It's ambitious to think about our community being the watershed, you know, drawing on the eight states and the two provinces that directly border the Great Lakes. But I feel that it's really, really strongly that we come together as one community to think about the watershed. All of these waters are interconnected. They lead from one end to the other, from the top of Lake Superior out Lake Ontario, out the St. Lawrence Seaway. So all of us, whether you're in Michigan or Minnesota or Ontario, wherever you are, all of that water is connected. And so this is the idea of thinking about a one book, one community centered on a watershed. It kind of lends itself naturally, but it is ambitious. So we're kind of trying to navigate that, of how to engage the watershed in the common conversations that we're having. We've sort of laid the groundwork on how to move forward, where people can read about the Great Lakes. If they're in Michigan or in Ontario, just understanding that water does not have, you know, geographic boundaries. And so this definition of our one community being the watershed is very ambitious. This idea, libraries have been doing one book, one community reads for about 20 or 30 years. It started
this concept started in Seattle and has grown exponentially. Many organizations, libraries, and other nonprofit organizations do these kind of programs. And so we decided to try to lay the groundwork to engage the entire watershed in literature about the Great Lakes. You know, it'll be our job now that we've laid the foundation is to continue to engage people in our Great Lakes through literature. But I think we have really a great foundation. We have an incredible website, the GreatLakesGreatRead.org website, and different partners around the watershed have begun to do some really cool programming that I hope that will continue to build in the coming years. The URL is GreatLakesGreatRead, all one word, .org. And in there, you know, if you get inspired with one book, read Sally Kolmish's book, go in there, and there's a lot of suggested readings that we've been gathering, both for adults and for children. There's programming ideas on there. There are some recordings we did in northern Wisconsin. It's just a myriad of fun facts about the Great Lakes. So continue reading. That's, you know, kind of what the purpose of the Great Lakes Great Read website is. And we'd love to hear from anyone that participates. So you can send us an email. There's a form on there. So not only are we going to kind of focus on an annual read, but also hopefully use that website to continue to engage people in the Great Lakes through literature.

My name is Sally Cole Mish. I retired after a 45-year career in journalism and public affairs for environmental communications and education and international water policy, mostly at the International Joint Commission. But I consider myself now, my affiliation is as author of The Best Part of Us. The Best Part of Us tells the story of a three-generation family's deep ties to each other and to their summer cottage on a lake and island near the north shore of Lake Huron, and what happens when each of their best intentions results in the worst of outcomes, and they're forced to leave their special place in nature. The story's setting immerses readers in a breathtaking natural world, and how each family member responds to this outcome immediately and over time provides a fresh perspective on loyalty and the essential roles that family, nature, and place hold in all of our lives. I think reconciliation is such an important word, isn't it, for all of us, not only with our connections with the Anishinaabe or Ojibwe communities and nations in our region, and incorporating their traditional ecological knowledge into our water management practices. It's also about reconciling within ourselves that we are part of a collective whole. And when we recognize that natural biological rule or reality, then perhaps we're able to take more of that into account in how we act and how we value the precious waters we have around.

gifts to all of us. So I'm always trying to say, let's reconcile within ourselves that we are part of nature and it is part of us. And the more we do that and think positively about all those gifts, the more positive we'll be about the actions we can take to restore and protect our precious Great Lakes. I was originally a journalist and was lucky enough to have a lot of environmental assignments, and that led me to going to grad school and then working in a career in environmental communications and environmental education, as well as international water policy. I've spent the majority of my career relaying all these wonderful statistics about the Great Lakes and what they give to us, their gifts to us economically and psychologically, and trying to share the science and policies and actions that will ensure our precious Great Lakes ecosystem is restored and protected. And as satisfying as that career has been, I started to wonder if I could transfer my factual writing skills to something that might voice how much many of us value our connections with nature and the lakes. And as a lifelong fiction reader, I found few novels that included nature in the ways that I perceived it in my life as an actual character. And I found even fewer that are set in and reflect the beauty of our Great Lakes region. So that was really important to me and why I was inspired to try and write fiction for the first time in my life. I'm really fortunate that my family enjoyed traveling around the Great Lakes as I was growing up. So I've been able to see so many beautiful parts of the Great Lakes region. I chose the Northern Ontario or North Channel part of Lake Huron because it's a gorgeous part of the region with rock formations from the Canadian Shield and markings in the rocks from glaciers that form the Great Lakes. Yet it's not as popular as other Great Lakes areas such as the Grand Traverse Bay in the U.S. or even the Georgian Bay in Lower Lake Huron for Canadians. So I really wanted to show off the unique beauty of this area. I also wanted to create a family that deeply bonds with this part of their life and with that setting in nature. So we got to know them through their personal experiences with nature in this inland lake near Lake Huron. But most importantly, I also chose it because the Anishinaabe or Ojibwa have lived in this region for centuries. And through my work, I've had the good fortune of working with members of the region's U.S. tribes and the Canadian First Nations and learn about their cultural and spiritual philosophies, which is deeply connected with everything in nature and particularly in the places where they live. So because Ojibwa live in this part of Northern Lake Huron region, I couldn't imagine writing this novel without including them and their cultural and spiritual beliefs. The Canadian Shield is a rock formation, the original part of the Earth's crust, and that was actually pulled out, and you can see it up in this region. There are markings from the glaciers that form the Great Lakes that actually, you know, like bulldozers dug out, so you can actually see down into this shield or part of the Earth's original crust. The colors and the vibrancy of those rocks, along with, of course, the geography and the trees and the plants that surround those rocks, and the beauty of the waters near it, they're so clear and clean. All of the islands, there are 30,000 islands in Lake Huron. It's just a magical part of the region, and I felt it was essential to represent that part of the Great Lakes region in this book. I wanted to write a book where the sense of place is very clear, where nature is a character in itself, and it reflects the natural gifts that nature provides to us. For us in the Great Lakes region, so many of us visit summer cabins and cottages, and that's where we most strongly connect with nature. But I also wanted to span, even though the book is set in Northern Lake Huron, it also covers Chicago and Ann Arbor and other places in the basin that this family locates. And I wanted to do that to show the real breadth of the region, that this is a

0: region with a lot of personalities, and Northern Lake Huron is perhaps one of the most beautiful, but also part of the united whole of the region and the majesty of the entire region. I also wanted to be able to show how the Great Lakes have an impact on our daily lives, because they provide so many endless gifts in terms of the economy and our own physical and psychological health, whether we're walking in woods when the trees emit phytoncides that we don't even know we're absorbing, but we are, or the negative ions that moving water emits that we absorb, and why we chill out on a beach. Those are all examples of how we are part of something much larger than just ourselves, and that we're indeed part of nature, and it is part of us. So that was part of the overall theme that I was trying to give the essence of in this book. Like many parts of the Great Lakes region, the Northern Lake Huron region includes indigenous lands. And this becomes an issue in the novel for the family when the youngest member of the family and the book's protagonist, Beth, discovers Ojibwe relics on the island. And this raises issues like the question, can anyone really own a piece of nature? Indigenous cultures have a very specific and definite definition of their connection with nature, and many of the rest of us may feel that when we're in particular places, but do our laws and regulations reflect the value of that land, or is it always a personal ownership? If we look at it more collectively, maybe we need to recognize that we are all part of a collective whole that includes people and nature. And thus, we are essentially sharing our special places in nature and in the region while we're here. Can we really own a piece of nature? I've spent my entire life being in the Great Lakes region, except for a few small, short stints as a journalist in other parts of the country. And so my entire personality and being is based on being surrounded by these gorgeous bodies of water. So in every situation professionally, my goal is to inform and encourage new ways of thinking and acting about those lakes, and to encourage us to value them and reflect that value in our daily thoughts and actions. So that might be something as simple as turning off the water as we brush our teeth, to sharing our knowledge and passions for the lakes with others, and especially to consider the natural world and its needs when we vote for our elected officials. I think we need to recognize that nature is part of us and we are part of it. And the more we do that, the more we will see those connections between us and nature and each other as well, and act in ways that reflect that value and respect. The Great Lakes Great Read program just feels like full circle opportunity for me, for my career and priorities, from the very beginning as a journalist and learning about environmental issues, to going to graduate school at Michigan and learning all about the lakes and environmental policy and communications, to spending 45 years essentially in various roles, trying to help people understand the value of the lakes to our region, the science that everyone and the policies that everyone is trying to complete for the region, and trying to look forward to how do we protect these lakes with climate change and all the other challenges that we have for this region. Hopefully we'll be able to talk with readers about the love of lakes and reading, and be able to spread the news about this Great Lakes Great Read program. I've met with many, many book clubs in person and via Zoom. And it is fascinating to me how everyone comes to the book discussion with their own personal perspectives, and that unites into a collective discussion that's always interesting and always fascinating. And I always find people that look of cognitive dissonance, you know, on their face, like, oh, I hadn't thought of things in that perspective. So I think that collective or community reads helps to bring people together to discuss all of the various themes and issues in the novel in new and collective ways, and learn from each other and learn from each other's experiences. And this particular Great Lakes Great Read program is designed to inspire passion and connection to the entire Great Lakes watershed through reading. What we hope is that libraries can bring together their readers within their own communities, or teachers or even individual book clubs can discuss these books with each other, and then possibly discuss with other libraries and communities around the basin via Zoom. They can have a collective conversation that has the Great Lakes at the heart of it and helps to create a regional identity of the Great Lakes region. You know, that's something that I have really pushed in over my 45 years of working in Great Lakes communications and education, is we're not the Rust Belt. We're the Blue Belt of Canada and the United States. We are the Great Lakes region. And the more that we can, through reading and any other avenue, present that to people and help people to have immense pride and valuing of the lakes and what they provide to us as a region, the more successful we'll be in restoring and protecting those valuable lakes. I'm happy to have everyone go to greatlakesgreatread.org, where they can find out more information about this amazing and exciting program, about webinars that they're hosting. You can learn about the books. There's lots of activities and Great Lakes information on the website. It's just an excellent resource. For me personally, if you go to sallycole-mish.org, you'll find out information about me, about the book, about opportunities to gather to talk about the novel and the Great Lakes. All of that's there as well.
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0: Bonjour, Miskoanangokwe and Dijnakaz, Mgizi and Odem. Hi, I'm Joanne Robertson, and I'm the author of The Water Walker and Nibi is Water. Water means life, obviously, we all know that. But the reason I wrote the book was because Nokmis, our grandmother, Josephine Bauman-Dahman, it's her story. And I went to university with her. I'm also her cousin through her husband. But I hadn't met her till we were in school together. And after I graduated, she was going to be doing this great big walk. And so I got involved and I started coordinating her walks. That was in 2011. The water walks are Indigenous-led, usually led by grandmothers. And she started in 2003 around Lake Superior. And they were to draw attention to water because she had heard a prophecy in 2000 from Grand Chief Eddie Bob Benton Benet that said, in 30 years' time, if we continue with our negligence, water, ounce for ounce, is going to cost as much as gold. So she thought about that for a while and then got together with some of her sister and her friends, and they decided to carry a pail of water around Lake Superior to raise awareness about water and to pray and sing for the water. And actually, she walked around all the Great Lakes. And when I started working with her, we walked from the four salt waters to Lake Superior. So the Pacific, Gulf of Mexico, Atlantic Ocean, and Hudson Bay. We had four pails moving at once to Lake Superior in 2011. I wrote the book for the grandmothers because in 2011, I promised grandmothers and the water walkers that I would archive what they were doing for the water so that our future generations would know. I was working at Algoma University as the Indigenous Outreach Officer there, and I had to take a leave for about 8 months. And so I took that time, I drew every morning and wrote every night. And by the end, I decided this is what I want to do. And when I went back to work, I emptied my mailbox the first day because it was full. The second day I went, and there was a poster in there that said, Second Story Press, First Annual Aboriginal Writing Contest. And I'm like, oh, it's a sign. So I wrote Grandmother Josephine Baugh and asked her, you know, can I tell your story? And she said, I've been waiting for you, because she was saying no to a lot of people. And she gave me her blessing, wrote me a beautiful letter back, which I still have. And so I did it. And a few months later, they wrote back and said, you didn't win the contest, but we still want to publish it. And that's Josephine Baugh on the cover, and she got to see the cover before she passed. So that was really special. And she's on the page that says love. It's an introduction to how we use water, like how kids would use water. And yeah, and that book was a tough one for me because my illustrations deadline was, I got an extension because she passed away. And then a month later, my dad passed away. So I stayed with my mom for a month after that, and that's when I did all the illustrations. So it was tough going. But then someone asked me that recently, and they said, did it help though? And I thought, well, maybe it did help, because I was busy every night. Like, I was sitting on the couch in my mom's living room, and it gave my hands something to do. Yeah. But it was still tough. You just have to, you know, learn as you go. Like, you have to do something and just learn as you go. And all these books are for the grandmothers, you know, as part of the archiving work, right? And they're going to share it with their kids. That's who I wrote it for. But that's how I draw, so that's how it came out.
1: Yeah, of course. You know, that's what you do, right?
0: Miigwech for having me. Thank you. Yeah.

0: I like the idea of a trans-basin reading activity because it makes me think of the people around the basin that I wouldn't, it makes me part of a community that I wouldn't think of otherwise. I feel like anything that connects you to a community or gives you a sense of who and where you are in that community gives you perspective and strength. And so in a world looking at water resources, at the importance of water, at maybe diminishing water resources, depending on how you look at it, we in the basin need to be strong together and well-informed together and basin-minded, I think, going forward. And I don't mean that only in sort of a, it may sound like a strategic way, and I don't really mean that only that way, but really just being cognizant of who all relies on the Great Lakes and also the privilege we have with each other in being part of this basin and part of this region. Hi, my name is Anna Static. I'm the library director at the University of Wisconsin-Parkside, which is a campus of about 4,000 students located between Milwaukee and Chicago in southeastern Wisconsin. I believe that there are many kinds of literacy, and also that one kind of literacy encourages another. That is, if you're interested in engaging with one body of knowledge or one way of speaking, of communicating, of the people who use that language, whether it's an actual language or the language of the environment, you want to learn more about the other kinds of literacy. And there, you know, there's so many in the world, but I think in this case, actual reading literacy and environmental literacy just give you multiple perspectives. You have an in-depth perspective when you go into nature and hands-on experience something. You get to know what's around you. You get to know your place. And then when you read about it, it's kind of an accelerated way of learning multiple perspectives. You can read about how other people have seen it, how different eras have seen the environment, how people in different spaces of the world. So you can change those perspectives to learn more and more about any given topic. And I think the more perspectives you have on a topic, the more intelligent you are. You know, you move away from a flat, one-sided perspective to get a more holistic view.
1: Thank you, Anna Static. Now, get ready. I have questions. These are the Fuddles.

0: is blue.
1: Hey, Fuddles. 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J.D., is there anything that you would like to know?
2: Yeah, why does a rock sink? And how does a boat float?

0: This has been the Great Lakes Odyssey Radio Hour. The executive director is Tom E. Leonard. 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Thanks for being on the Great Lakes Odyssey. My name is Adrian V. Have yourself a Great Lakes great read.
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2: In most cities, New Year's Day might involve sleeping in and nursing a hangover. But in Philly, the party not only continues, it gets even bigger with the annual Mummers Parade. Coming up, for Sense of Place Philly, you're visiting a Mummers Clubhouse to meet the Woodland String Band. 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
7: Welcome back to World Cafe. I'm Marina Duris, continuing our Sense of Place Philadelphia series today with a vintage World Cafe session from 2004 with Philly-raised artist Amos Lee. Amos played a ton around the city as he was coming up before he got noticed by Blue Note Records, who released his first 5 albums. This interview with original World Cafe host David Dye was recorded just a few months before Amos Lee released his self-titled debut, which was produced by Nora Jones bassist Lee Alexander and included her and members of her band. It is the album that launched his career. This session begins with a live version of the song, Arms of a Woman. It's Amos Lee, live for World Cafe.

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0: Recorded in 1978 at Philadelphia's Sigma Sound Studios, McFadden and Whitehead ain't no stopping us now. And they're right. Our Sense of Place Philadelphia series is underway and it keeps going all week long. You can find all of our Sense of Place Philly sessions at worldcafe.org and follow along for pictures and video on our social media at World Cafe. I'll also be posting my own pictures on Instagram at rahrahraina, R-A-H-R-A-H-R-A-I-N-A. Thank you again to the Woodland String Band and World Cafe senior producer Kimberly Janod for her work on that session, and to the Wincote Foundation who support Sense of Place. We produce this show at WXPN at the University of Pennsylvania in Philadelphia. I'm Raina Duris. 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
0: Japanese Breakfast's 2021 album, Jubilee, bursts with a joy that contrasted with her previous work, which often explored themes of grief and pain. And for Michelle Zauner, the mastermind behind Japanese Breakfast, that was a welcome change.
3: There's this sort of sad indie girl stereotype that I feel like I was kind of butting up against, and that was really an exciting thing for me.
0: For our Sense of Place Philly series, we're revisiting our session with Japanese Breakfast from around the time that breakthrough album was released, and around the time of her release of her memoir, Crying in H Mart, where she writes about growing up as Korean American.
3: I had a lot of anxiety about what people assumed about me because of my race, and I would do certain things to kind of cover them up and not draw more attention to them.
0: You'll hear that conversation and a live performance from Michelle Zauner, Japanese Breakfast, today. I'm Raina Duris. It's an encore World Cafe.
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0: I once saw this band stop traffic in Philly because they played a live impromptu show outside of a bar, which, if you've ever been to Philly, pretty gutsy thing to do. Here they are playing live at the Salt Shed in Chicago. It's Mount Joy. Rearrange Us.

0: Japanese breakfast performing tactics for a live virtual audience here at World Cafe. I've been speaking with Michelle Zahner of Japanese breakfast today. Michelle, it's been so lovely talking to you. Thank you so much.
1: Thank you.
0: I'm Raina Duras, back in a moment with more World Cafe.

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2: Just a moment ago here on World Cafe, you heard an encore of our 2021 session with Japanese Breakfast. Brought that one back out for our Sense of Place Philadelphia series. Here's Philadelphia Freedom, Elton John.

0: is Betty Levette doing Streets of Philadelphia, wrapping up this edition of World Cafe. And I know you're busy. Sometimes you can't be right here to listen to World Cafe when it airs. 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Search up World Cafe, Words and Music, wherever you get your podcasts. That way you won't miss any of our Sense of Place Philadelphia sessions. Thank you again to the Wincote Foundation who make our Sense of Place series possible. And thank you to our affiliates across the country who bring this show to you. We produce it at WXPN at the University of Pennsylvania in Philadelphia. I'm Raina Duris. 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
5: 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And that puts a wrap on the World Cafe for today, and the World Cafe will be back again on our airwaves kicking off at 1 o'clock tomorrow. We'll be starting up Northland Afternoon here with the Soundcheck, a daily look at some music events happening around town, which is also available on our website at thenorth1033.org, and there you'll find some more information about each show mentioned. Once we get into the music, we'll be jumping back to 1986 with R.E.M. and their song, Fall on Me, coming from the album Life's Rich Pageant. Following that, some music from Margot Price, all right here on The North, 103.3. Check 1, 2, check, check. The North 103.3 presents The Soundcheck, our public service highlighting music events happening around the Northland. A few events this Monday, June 29th. At First United Methodist Church is Sarah Thompson and Paula Peterson. Jen West and All Sea Monsters Are Girls are performing at Bent Paddle. And at Sir Ben's is Teague Alexi. If you've got a show and you want us to know, send us an email to info@thenorth1033.org. The Soundcheck on the North is made possible through support from the Minnesota Arts and Cultural Heritage Fund.

You're tuning in to Northland Afternoon right here on the North 103.3. And that was Margot Price with Change of Heart from that 2023 album Strays. Before that, we heard from REM and that song Fall on Me, kicking off this 3 o'clock hour. My name is Caitlin Brinzo, spinning some tracks for your afternoon soundtrack until 5:30 tonight, when In Business will be kicking off. Following In Business is the Duluth City Council meeting. But in the meantime, in this 3 o'clock hour, we'll be hearing some music from Humbird. We have Dead Horses in the mix. Some music from Ancient Cat Society coming up here shortly as well. And we will be jumping back into the music with that new track from Suki Waterhouse called Back in Love, coming from the Loveland album. Following that, jumping back to 1971 with Faces. All right here on the North, 103.3.

0: You're tuning in to the North 103.3, and that was Ancient Cat Society and that song City Breathes from the 2025 album Lonely Times. Before that, we took a trip back to 1971 with Faces and their song Stay With Me, and Suki Waterhouse kicking off that set. And we are going to take a quick break from the music and look at the forecast for today. But before we get into the weather, the North 103.3 receives support from Minnesota Power Employees Credit Union, which belongs to its members. 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And the forecast for this afternoon is looking to have showers with a chance of thunderstorms. Some thunderstorms may produce damaging winds, large hail. Highs in the mid-80s, some east winds of 10 to 15 miles per hour, those gusts of wind reaching up to 25 miles per hour. The chance of rain for this afternoon is sitting at 80%. And tonight, mostly cloudy, showers and thunderstorms likely once again, mainly in the evening, and some thunderstorms may be severe. It's also expected to be humid with the lows in the lower 60s. Those winds shifting southeast, around 5 to 10 miles per hour, becoming south after midnight with gust of wind reaching up to 25 miles per hour. That chance of rain for tonight lowering down to 70%. And I also just want to mention that there is a severe thunderstorm watch in effect until 4 p.m. this afternoon, as well as a beach hazard statement in effect until 10 p.m. this evening. Taking a look at the weather currently in Duluth upon the hill, there's some thunderstorms and it's 64 degrees. Down by the harbor, same deal, thunderstorms and 64. Two Harbors is 63 degrees, thunderstorms there as well. Looking at Cloquet, where there's heavy rain and 64. Across the bridge in Superior, Wisconsin, cloudy skies in 59. Ashland is fair in 68. And Hayward, 86 degrees, partly sunny skies. And we have a couple more tracks coming your way. We'll be hearing some music from Dead Horses. We have Dave Matthews Band in the mix. And coming up after a quick message is some new music from The Vindies. This is Same Stars from that album, Trapdoor. All right here on the North, 103.3.
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0: You're tuning in to listener-supported radio on the North 103.3. And we just took a trip back to 1993 with Dave Matthews Band and that song, Ants Marching. That comes from the album Under the Table and Dreaming. Before that, some music from Dead Horses called Golden Sky and the Vindies kicking off that set. 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And we have two more tracks coming your way, including that song from Humbird that I mentioned earlier on. That's the new song, Daughter of Empire, who we'll be hearing from in just a moment here. Following that track, some music from Dave Isbell and the 400 Unit. 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

You're tuning in to Northland Afternoon right here on the North 103.3. And that was Jason Isbell and the 400 Unit with that song, If We Were Vampires. And that comes from the 2009 album Nashville Sound. Before that, some Minnesota music from Humbird with that new track, Daughter of Empire. And support for the North comes from the Winnipeg Folk Festival, July 9th through 12th at Birds Hill Provincial Park, with performances from Billy Bragg and Of Monsters and Men, plus artists from around the world. Details at winnipegfolkfestival.ca. And the time is 3:47, and we have three more tracks bringing us into that 4 o'clock hour. And in this final set for the 3 o'clock hour, we'll be hearing from Lady Ray. We have some more Minnesota music from Actual Wolf. And coming up right now, taking a trip back to 2015 with the Revivalists. And that song, I Wish I Knew You, from the album Men Amongst Mountains. All right here on the North 103.3, your music connection.

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Closing out the 3 o'clock hour was Actual Wolf and that song Faded Days, which is the title track to that 2017 album. Before that, Lady Ray with Hard Times and The Revivalist kicking off that set. And before we head back into the music, support for The North 103.3 comes from Big Top Chautauqua, presenting Lyle Lovett and his large band on Sunday, July 12th at 7:30 p.m. Lovett premieres with his full ensemble performing selections from across his catalog. Tickets at bigtop.org. And the time is 4 o'clock and we'll be kicking off this new hour with some new music. We'll be hearing from Elin Jewell, and coming up right now, Bedouin. This is Long Way to Fall from the album Neon Summer Skin. All right here on listener-supported radio, The North.

0: You're tuning in to Northland Afternoon right here on the North 103.3. And we just heard that new song from Elin Jewell and that cover of a Doors song called Soul Kitchen. Before that, Bedouin kicking off this 4 o'clock hour with Long Way to Fall. And my name is Caitlin Brinza, spinning some tracks for your afternoon until 5:30 tonight. Kicking off at 5:30 is In Business, followed by the Duluth City Council meeting at 6 o'clock. In the meantime, in this hour, we'll be hearing some music from Feeding Leroy. We have Ben Harper in the mix, some music from Mason Jennings, and so much more in between. And we will be jumping back into the music with The Moss and their song, The Place That Makes Me Happy, that single that was released in 2023. Following that, some music from Brown Bird and Case Lang Veers. All right here on the North 103.3, your music connection.
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0: You're tuning in to Northland Afternoon right here on the North 103.3, and that was that trio, K-Slang Veers, and that track, Accidental Tattoo, coming from that self-titled album. Before that, a jump back to 2015 with Brown Bird and the song Smoke Rising, and The Moss kicking off that set. And we are going to take a quick break from the music and look at the forecast for today and this afternoon. Showers, it looks like, and a chance of thunderstorms. Some thunderstorms may produce damaging wind and hail. Highs in the mid-80s with east winds of 10 to 15 miles per hour, those gusts of wind reaching up to 25 miles per hour, and the chance of rain for this afternoon sitting at 80%. Looking forward to tonight, mostly cloudy, showers and thunderstorms once again, likely mainly in the evening, and some thunderstorms may be severe. It's also expected to be humid with lows in the lower 30s. Those winds shifting southeast around 5 to 10 miles per hour, becoming south after midnight. Gust of wind up to 25 miles per hour, and the chance of rain for tonight sitting at 70%. And I just want to mention that there is severe thunderstorm watch in effect until 6 p.m. this evening, and a beach hazard statement in effect until 10 p.m. A current look at the weather in Duluth upon the hill. It's partly sunny and 65. Down by the harbor, thunderstorms still going on, and it's 61. Two Harbors also 61 degrees, fair skies there. Cloquet, fair and 66. And across the bridge in Superior, Wisconsin, there's some light rain and it's 65 degrees. Ashland has thunderstorms, 65 there as well. And Hayward, 87 and partly sunny. And we have a couple more tracks coming your way. We'll be hearing some music from Ben Harper, who I mentioned earlier on, some Minnesota music from the Lately's, and coming up after a quick message is Flock of Dimes and that song, Two. This comes from the 2021 album, Head of Roses. 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
1: Chicago, Memphis, Texas, Detroit, Piedmont, Delta, Barrel House, and Swamp. 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

0: This is Northland Afternoon right here on the North 103.3. And that was some Minnesota music from the Lately's and that song Peachy Keen coming from the 2019 album Waiting for You. Before that, we heard from Ben Harper and the song Steal My Kisses and Flock of Dimes kicking off that set. And before we head back into the music, I just want to give that reminder that Earth Rider Brewery and your independent public radio station, The North 103.3, have partnered to create a custom German Helles lager called Vinyl Tap. The name is a direct nod to the station's physical music archive, which houses a collection of more than 13,000 vinyl records, and also reflects how the liquid is served. True to its title, this bright traditional German lager is packed exclusively in kegs rather than cans or bottles. And just for the summer season, the North 103.3 Vinyl Tap Collaborative Brew is available on tap at Earth Rider's Cedar Lounge Tap Room. And coming up within our next set of music, we'll be hearing from Feeding Leroy. And up after a quick message is Grace Cummings and that song, My God, coming from the new album, Blood Horse. All right here on the North 103.3, listener-supported radio.
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That was Feeding Leroy right here on the North 103.3 with that new single, Comes a Time. Before that, Grace Cummings and the track, My God, kicking off that set. 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And we have a couple more tracks coming your way to bring us into the final 30 minutes of Northland Afternoon for today. And we'll be hearing a new track from Mason Jennings in the mix, closing out the hour with Ista. And right now, jumping back to 1982, this is Johnny Taylor and the song, What About My Love? This comes from the album, Just Ain't Good Enough. All right here on listener-supported radio, The North, 103.3.

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That was ISTA closing out that 4 o'clock hour with the song Fire from their self-titled album. Before that, some new music from Mason Jennings and the song Say Goodbye to the Ground, and Johnny Taylor kicking off that set. And the 20th annual Bayfront Reggae World Music Festival takes place July 18th at Bayfront Park in Duluth. Headliners include Jamaican artist Protege, Jesse Royal, Rick Jam, and Afrobeats artist Libyanka. The event includes cultural foods, artisan vendors, and live music. 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And the time is 5 o'clock. We'll be starting up this final 30 minutes of Northland Afternoon with the Soundcheck, a daily look at some music events happening around town, which is also available on our website at thenorth1033.com. .org, and there you'll find some more information about each show mentioned. Once we get into the music, we'll be hearing from Father John Misty with that new song, The Payoff. Following that, some music from Sharon Jones and the Dap Kings. All right here on The North, 103.3. Check 1, 2, check, check. The North 103.3 presents The Soundcheck, our public service highlighting music events happening around the Northland. A few events this Monday, June 29th. At First United Methodist Church is Sarah Thompson and Paula Peterson. Jen West and All Sea Monsters Are Girls are performing at Bent Paddle. And at Sir Ben's is Tegan Lexi. If you've got a show and you want us to know, send us an email to info@thenorth1033.org. The Soundcheck on the North is made possible through support from the Minnesota Arts and Cultural Heritage Fund.

You're tuning in to Northland Afternoon right here on the North 103.3. And that was Sharon Jones and the Dap Kings asking that question, how long do I have to wait for you? And that song comes from the 2005 album Naturally. Before that, kicking off this 5 o'clock hour was Father John Misty and that track, The Payoff. And my name is Caitlin Brinza, spinning some tracks until 5:30. Kicking off then is In Business, and at 6 o'clock is the Duluth City Council meeting. And we will be jumping back into the music. We have Shaky Graves coming up next with that song, Dearly Departed, from the 2014 album, And the War Came. All right here on the North, 103.3.

0: That was Simon and Garfunkel right here on the North 103.3 from that 1966 album, Parsley, Sage, Rosemary, and Thyme. That track, Homeward Bound. Before that, we heard from Shaky Graves in the song Dearly Departed, which was featuring Esme Patterson on that track. And we are going to take a quick break from the music and look at the forecast for today. And tonight is looking to be mostly cloudy. Showers likely with thunderstorms this evening, and then a chance of showers and thunderstorms once again after midnight. Patchy dense fog is also expected, and some thunderstorms may be severe after midnight. Lows expected to be in the lower 60s, with southeast winds of 5 to 10 miles per hour, gust of wind reaching up to 25 miles per hour as well. The chance of rain sitting at 70%. Looking forward to Tuesday, sunny skies with a slight chance of showers in the morning and patchy dense fog once again in the morning. It's also expected to be hot with highs in the upper 80s, southwest winds of 10 to 15 miles per hour, gust of wind reaching up to 25 miles per hour are expected as well. The chance of rain only sitting at 20%. And just a reminder that there is a beach hazard statement that is in effect until 10 p.m. this evening. And looking at the weather currently in Duluth upon the Hill, it's foggy and 63. Down by the harbor, partly sunny, 61 degrees there. Two Harbors is also 61, foggy as well. Cloquet, cloudy and 68. Looking at across the bridge in Superior, Wisconsin, where it's partly sunny and 68. Ashland has some thunderstorms and it's 64 degrees. And Hayward, light rain and 72. And we have a couple more tracks coming your way. We'll be jumping back in after a quick message with Paul Weller and that song, Where There's Smoke, There's Fire. And that is coming from the album Find El Dorado. All right here on the North, 103.3.
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0: You're tuning in to Northland Afternoon right here on the North 103.3. And that was The Strokes with their new song, Going Shopping, from the album Reality Awaits. Paul Weller kicking off that set with Where There's Smoke, There's Fire. And the North 103.3 receives support from Minnesota Power Employees Credit Union, which belongs to its members. 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And it is now time for In Business, hosted by Ken Bueller. 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Tonight, after In Business, we have the Duluth City Council meeting beginning at 6 o'clock. And now, In Business.
1: Last week on In Business, we started the program standing right about here on the shore of Lake Superior towards two harbors above Duluth. It was the start of Grandma's Marathon, and that also triggered the start of the annual summer tourist season. And we decided to take a look at the tourism market from a very unique portion, and that was the gift shop. How important that was to the attraction, the museum, or the destination for tourists. And we explored several gift shops on a segment we called Exit Through the Gift Shop. And we're going to do that again this week. Of all the gift shops, one of the biggest is right here at the Great Lakes Aquarium. And the reason the Great Lakes Aquarium exists is because of Lake Superior. Because Lake Superior is the number one reason that people visit our area, whether it be from Duluth up the North Shore to Thunder Bay, or from Superior along the South Shore to Houghton and Hancock. This lake is the number one reason why people come here. And, of course, the number two reason they come here, according to Visit Duluth, is to visit somebody they know. That's code for bring the grandkids back to see Grandma and Grandpa a couple times a year. The number three thing, according to Reddit, that people do on vacation is shop for local items, souvenirs, and that, of course, is the gift shop. And we're going to stay here at the Great Lakes Aquarium and visit their gift shop. We're also going to talk about tourism up the North Shore with Janelle from Lovin' Lake County. And then, because the 4th of July is coming up, guess what we'll do? Talk about your 4th Fest celebration in Duluth, and we have the Honorable Jim Payne, Mayor of Superior, to talk about the fireworks and goings-on in his city as well. And in between all that, we'll answer the age-old question. Where does all the stuff in the gift shop come from? It's all this week on In Business. And I like to come to the Great Lakes Aquarium before they open. That way I don't have to push the kids away from the water table. I get to play with myself and I get to use my favorite boat. I'm Ken Bueller. Thank you for joining us. We're finishing out a two-week look at an important part of the region's tourism industry and a critical means of sustaining the financial success of tourist destinations, attractions, and museums, their gift shops. This is part two of Exit Through the Gift Shop. We begin this week's In Business at the Great Lakes Aquarium. They have a great gift shop focused on Lake Superior and its aquatic life. We stayed for a visit. We decided to hang around at the Great Lakes Aquarium because it's such a fun place to be and there's always stuff going on, especially in the gift shop. And Jules Haney is with us. She is the purchasing and gift shop manager for the Great Lakes Aquarium here on the Duluth waterfront. And thank you for opening up your shop to us. How long have you had this job?
2: I've been with the Great Lakes Aquarium for over 5 years now, Ken.
1: And how have you seen the gift shop here at the aquarium change in those 5 years?
2: You know, when I first came on, it was right after they reopened from COVID, which was really difficult for many tourism industries, and I was just delighted that we took off and boomed up here in Duluth.
1: And what brought about that boom? What do you think it was? Just the tourism or the stock in the shop or what?
2: I think it was a mix of both. the tourism in our area, of course, picked up after COVID happened. People started flying places less. They started exploring closer to home. It felt more approachable and safe coming out of the COVID era. So it really brought people here in Duluth. We pull from a huge community up here in northern Minnesota.
1: So you're delighted to be here. This is a fun job.
2: It is an amazing, amazing job. When I took on this position, one thing that I saw as a huge opportunity is we pull from so many different travel and tourism markets. A lot of people do come to the aquarium to come to the aquarium. But many of our tourists, they actually come to go to the North Shore, they come to the different facilities in our area, they come for the beach, they come for Duluth, they come for the bridge, they come for the boats. We pull from so many tourist markets. When I came on, I felt that was a huge opportunity for our gift store. We're not only a gift store for the Great Lakes Aquarium, we are for our region as well.
1: And our segment is called Exit Through the Gift Shop, which of course is designed here at the Great Lakes Aquarium. People come through. What do they take away? What are their number one items at some of the best sellers you have?
2: About 40% of our business is directly related to our aquarium here, but everything else is North Shore, Duluth, and Minnesota. But honestly, my number one seller is a sweatshirt that says Lake Superior Shark Free.
1: Following up on that, how big a portion of the gift shop revenue goes into the aquarium? How big a part of its success is the success that you have here in the gift shop?
2: 100% of the proceeds from the purchases here in the gift store help support our nonprofit. So it's fantastic. So roughly about 55% of every dollar that is spent here at the gift store goes right back into our conservation efforts, in our education programs, in our community outreach.
1: Jules Haney is the lead purchaser and the gift shop manager here at the Great Lakes Aquarium. You have one of the largest gift shops in the area. That's got to be a lot of work.
2: It is, absolutely. In fact, we were just discussing post-COVID to pre-COVID, and we have doubled our numbers since pre-COVID. That's how much local tourism started booming here in our area, which is fantastic.
1: How do you find the items that you stock on the shelves here? Where do you look? What do you think about when you're doing your purchasing over the winter for summer?
2: I do some trade shows, some national trade shows, and some more local trade shows. But I do seek out different artists and different vendors. I go to different local arts and crafts and different smaller shops. And I really look for local artists that will contribute to the mission that we're giving here, but also keep our money in local artists' pockets.
1: And do you have some of the names of those people that we can find here when we come?
2: Well, one of my favorite local brands that I have in my store is actually Atahana Tea Company. They do wild rice and tea company, and they do fabulous things for wild rice conservation here in our area as well.
1: How much fun is it to run a gift shop in a very popular tourist destination?
2: I get to literally play with toys and talk to kids and families on vacation all day long. It is fantastic.
1: It's so much fun to be here and to take a look at your gift shop. What do you see as the future for your gift shop and gift shops in general at other tourist destinations? What's the future like?
2: I think online is a really big opportunity. In fact, by the end of this year, we're hoping to get our shop up and running online. And why is that a big opportunity? Because you can shop anywhere. You can go to Walmart, you can go to Target, you can go to Amazon. But you might as well go to the museums and the aquariums that are nonprofit, that are trying to raise money in their areas and give them commerce. So by offering it online, it gives our non-local tourists an opportunity to come back and continue contributing to the overall success of our nonprofit here.
1: Julie Haney is the purchaser and gift shop manager here at the Great Lakes Aquarium. Thank you very much for being on In Business.
2: Thank you so much for having me, Ken.
1: Of note is another attractions gift shop up the shore that also looks towards Lake Superior for merchandise inspiration. It's one of the largest stores of its kind as well, and that is at Split Rock Lighthouse. While we're talking about the North Shore of Lake Superior, let's stay in beautiful Lake County and visit with our first special guest. Janelle Jones is the Executive Director of Lovin' Lake County. It's a DMO, designated marketing organization, and is tasked with promoting tourism in Lake County. Home, by the way, of the most visited state historical society park in Minnesota, Split Rock Lighthouse. Janelle, thank you for joining us. We're glad you're with us. Love and Lake County is a recent creation and one of the newest DMOs to institute a lodging tax. How important was that to promote tourism on the North Shore?
3: Oh, it's huge. You know, tourism is such an economic driver up in Lake County. One in four jobs is in the tourism industry, and we really need to keep tourism going because it really is keeps our communities alive and helps the quality of life for all of us that live up there.
1: Explain exactly what a lodging tax is. How does that work? Who pays it?
3: The tourists pay it when they come and they stay in our hotels, and they pay a lodging tax, and then that lodging tax comes to us and we get to use it for marketing the entire county.
1: Marketing, of course, is the job of a designated marketing

0: They're coming from, how they're reacting to the advertising and promotion. And with that extra 1%, obviously there's incentive for you to do more festivals and special events. What are some of your successes over the last couple of years?
1: Well, it's been really fun. I mean, as far as our marketing goes, we had a really fun GB Layton campaign. We were able to have GB Layton come up and do a whole year music campaign and different businesses promoting all things throughout Lake County, which was a lot of fun. And then we've been able to put a lot of events on. We really have kind of been hanging our hat on music. There's a lot of music venues happening almost every day up in Lake County, especially in the peak season. We want our visitors to be able to have some fun things to do when they're up there. So there's always music, and some establishments are outdoor music, and we have a lot of really fun things that we're promoting right now.
0: We'll talk about that a little bit in a moment. Janelle is our guest. She is the CEO of Lovin' Lake County. She's the executive director of Lovin' Lake County and is with us today on In Business to talk about some of the successes that you've had promoting special events and festivals. How has that changed the image of Lake County, do you think?
1: Oh, it's been great. You know, now we really are trying not to be just such a drive-through county, and we really have a lot of fun things for people to want to. We've become a good destination. We have a lot of reasons for people to come and stay and enjoy some of the fun and the music, and we have a lot of different things going on, whether it's fishing contests and farmers markets and you name it. There's a lot of things, bike races. There's a lot of things that we're able to get behind now and help promote and help put on, which takes some of the expense out. So there's a lot of really fun things happening.
0: So here's your opportunity, promote some of the upcoming events.
1: Well, should we talk about 4th of July? That's
0: sure.
1: Coming up. 4th of July, we've got, you know, the oldest city band in the state of Minnesota, and we have our city band concert. That's tradition. And after that, there'll be some live music down on our waterfront, and there's maybe some adult beverages and some food and getting ready for fireworks. The weekend after that, though, is our Heritage Days. That is our big street dance on Friday night, and it's a free Sammy Kershaw concert this year. So, hey, a little plug for Sammy Kershaw concert, July 10th in downtown Two Harbors. Same weekend as Bay Days up in Silver Bay, and there's a lot of great music happening up there. And during the summertime, there is live music in Silver Bay or Two Harbors almost every night of the week, and inside or outside. So I would check, you know, lovinlakecounty.com for our events calendar, and you'll find some pretty fun things to do this summer.
0: Janelle Jones is the executive director of Lovin' Lake County and is our special guest on In Business. Thank you very much for joining us. Our gift shop tour across the region brought up an interesting question. What is a tchotchke? So here's your word for today, tchotchke. It's borrowed from a Yiddish word of many different spellings, but they all mean the same thing, a small collectible souvenir or ornamental knickknack, the kind of thing found in gift shops. The question we had was, where do all these tchotchkes, souvenirs, mementos, knickknacks, and other gift shop stuff come from? Here's the answer. This week on In Business, we continue our look into the tourism industry, which was kicked off last week with Grandma's Marathon. But we're looking at a very tiny part of it, but a very important part of it, and that is the gift shop. How important is that to the entrepreneur? How important is that to the attraction or the museum or wherever that gift shop is located? And we visited some great gift shops across the region. We were at Tom's Logging Camp. We were at the Great Lakes Aquarium, the Vista Fleet. We also went to the Bong Center in Superior. And one thing we noticed is they all have a lot of stuff. The question is, where does that stuff come from? Well, one of the places is Erickson Postcards here in Duluth, a company that next year will be celebrating its 50th anniversary. And with us are, we have Mitch and Eric Erickson of the Erickson Postcard Company, although the postcard may have started the company, but that is not necessarily the bulk of what you do today. Let's start with you. Mitch, how did it happen 50 years ago that this company got started?
2: So our parents bought the company from Gallagher's. And it was primarily postcard paper products. So they started out with that, started to work the business, build the business, added souvenirs. They rented downtown for a couple years and then actually moved the business into our house. We had an unfinished basement. So it started there. And then as we kept expanding, moved to the garage, we had some storage facilities. Then in 95, we bought this building, and so we've been in here ever since.
0: So your parents saw the change from what Gallagher was doing, and he was a photographer.

0: photographer, right?
1: Right.
0: So he was taking these beautiful photos of our area, making into postcards, and then, but how did they see the change? What was one of the things that started to get them thinking, well, maybe there's more to this than just postcards?
1: Well, I think they decided to branch out. There were some souvenir spoons at the time and some placemats, some different photography stuff, and so I think they just decided, well, we can build little by little, and went from there.
0: So now that you have this array of things that you offer to gift shops, and obviously very popular items, we'll talk about that in a minute, but when you look at what items you're going to add to your inventory, what do you think about?
2: I think about like different designs, like how do we want to improve some of the design work that we've already done. And we have what we call the red notebook, and it's an idea notebook that we've, you know, when you something pops in your head, you write that idea down and then go back to it. It might be months later or whatever, but it's something that we've always used to kind of move forward and look at how we want to design things, what other products we want to add, and you know, what can we add to give them that extra value.
0: Mitch and Eric Erickson are the owners and operators of Erickson's Postcard, or now a gift shop supply company, across a great region here in the north. How big an area do you cover?
2: We cover Minnesota and northern Wisconsin and some of the UP in Michigan.
0: Much of your stuff, though, is very Lake Superior centric, is it not?
2: Right,
0: yeah.
2: Right, yep.
0: So that's got to be the big draw.
2: Right. The Duluth, the North Shore, South Shore, the lake, that's our main focus, you know. So that's really where we concentrate most of our efforts.
0: What are some of your best selling items?
1: Well, we have, we do a lot with souvenir cups and magnets and keychains. We branched out years ago into toys, whatever we can decorate with local or regional designs.
0: And how important is that in selling something at a gift shop? You manage the inventory. It's got the word Duluth on it, or it's got the word Grand Marais on it, or it's got a location. How important is that to sales?
1: That's very important. We learned a long time ago that because a large portion of our tourism industry is from the Twin Cities, so we couldn't just say slap a loon on it and put Minnesota. We had to do something different. So, and localizing and regionalizing is very important. So,
0: and what do you see of the future for gift shops at destinations, at museums, at attractions, and your business as you look forward? Optimistic for continued growth?
1: Absolutely. It doesn't seem to be slowing down. We just change designs improve on what we're doing, and we get a lot of ideas from customers as well.
0: Mitch and Eric Erickson of Erickson Souvenirs, started as Erickson Postcards, started as Gallagher Postcards, now one of the biggest suppliers in our region to the gift shops that are an important part of tourism and the companies that depend on tourism here in northern Minnesota. This is In Business. Our first guest this week on In Business took us up the North Shore to Lake County for some fun 4th of July events happening there. Closer to home, the upcoming celebration of America's 250th Independence Day has similar events going on here in Duluth and Superior. With us is Tracy Lundeen, the president of Lundeen Productions, to talk about 4th Fest at Bayfront Festival Park in Duluth. And from the other side of the bridge, we're very pleased to have with us the Honorable Jim Payne, Mayor of Superior, to lay out the fun they've planned for the 4th of July. Gentlemen, welcome to In Business, and thank you both for being here. Mayor, we'll start with you. What does the 4th of July layout look like in Superior this year?
3: Well, you're going to want to sleep in on July 5th. We have our biggest 4th of July celebration planned yet, and this has always been a little bit personal to me. You know, I studied history in college, and I've always been very proud to be an American, and the 4th of July is just a really important holiday for us. So we've tried to make it bigger and better and for the entire community and for the entire day. So we're going to kick things off with our biggest 4th of July parade yet. We're going to have a central staging area. Think like the Macy's Thanksgiving Day Parade, so folks can watch every single act. That'll move into a car show in downtown, and everything will end with live music and fireworks at Barker's Island on the water.
0: What's the parade route for people to stand and watch as the floats and bands go by?
3: Just think Belknap Street. So it'll start right around Motorelli Drive on the eastern side of the city, and it will go past Hammond.
0: Tracy Lundeen is the president of Lundeen Productions and producer of the Fourth Fest celebration in Duluth. What's that layout look like for this year?
4: A little bit more than last year, of course, with it being the 250th. We're going to open the gates at 12 o'clock, and music will start at 12:30. We've got perpetual guests featuring a lot of young people, and then we've got Stephen Sokola doing a patriotic show. Then we're going to move on to Sound Incorporated, a name, Ken, you probably remember from the old days, a new group called Siren. And we're just going to continue going through the Red Bull Bluegrass Country Band with the Minnesota National Guard. And we're going to wrap it up with let's call them SSCB, a return of our headliners from last year who were so popular. And they're coming back this year. And then, of course, magic shows by Kelvin Saline's Magic Village. That's new this year. And the fireworks display is going to be the largest fireworks display ever presented on the Duluth waterfront.
0: And that's, of course, where Bayfront Festival Park is on the waterfront as well.
4: Yes.
0: How did Fourth Fest get started?
4: 1985, Ken, as you may recall.
0: This may be a little self-serving here.
4: there was a group of people. The mayor at the time, John Fito, kind of thrust me into the position of coming up with a fun Fourth of July event that would lead into the fireworks. And so he sat me down with a guy by the name of Gene Gruba, and we argued many hours about what this event would be called. And in the end, we came up with the name. We were one of the first people to call it a Fourth Fest or do something like that in the country. But, you know, we kind of moved along from there. And, of course, with our radio partners who were very involved from day one, none other than Mr. Ken Bueller and KZIO Radio. And we did some fun stuff.
0: Mayor Payne, you talked about your history interest, and how important is this 250th anniversary of our great nation? How does that make you feel, and how does that infect how you plan for this big celebration in Superior?
3: You know, if you're my age, you grew up with a lot of older folks talking about the bicentennial. And so it's really exciting to be part of a national planning event. It's kind of an American picnic where we all get to come together and celebrate as one country. And so to be part of the semi-quincentennial celebration of American history, it's just a real honor. You know, I carry the name of two founding fathers from the founding of our country. And so this has been always a really special and important holiday to me. But it's a chance also to show the next generation what community really looks and feels like, and that we share a history that goes back 250 years and owe a debt to future generations in the United States to continue making it the greatest country in the world.
0: And what do you think the favorite part of this year's Fourth celebration will be for you?
3: For me, I think it's going to be going to bed at the end. So, because it's going to be a very long day, and I'm a Superior kid, so I don't do so well in the heat. But I think the parade, I dread it every year because it's so much work, but I really try to get out in the crowds and meet as many people as possible, especially kids.
0: And that parade, as you said, goes down Belknap. What time does that start?
3: 11 a.m.
0: So 11 a.m., and then after that, the festivities move to where?
3: We're going to go into downtown for the car show, and then by about 4 or 5 o'clock, we're going to have events really kicking off at Barker's Island. It's going to be a lot of food vendors, live music acts, and the debut of our Harbor Cottages. So built-in infrastructure for vendors that don't have food trucks yet, so that everybody can get a chance to start up a business in the middle of the biggest festival of the year.
0: Okay, now I know these are not local ordinances, but I have to ask this question because the state of Wisconsin, state of Minnesota have different rules and different regulations. So I'm going to ask you both. In your opinion, who has the best fireworks for sale? Superior and Wisconsin, or Duluth and Minnesota? And you don't really have to know the exact answer. What do you think? Tracy.
4: Well, thanks, Mayor. Well, I'm not going to get into a discussion about that because I think the Wisconsin laws are a little more favorable to having good fireworks stands than the Minnesota laws, but I'm no expert. So things may have changed, right? But I'm going to give that one to you unofficially because I have no authority to.
3: I will do my duty and remind folks that while fireworks are legal in Wisconsin, the city of Superior does not allow fireworks that shoot in the air. You know, you can do just about everything else, but if they shoot in the air, they are illegal. Unofficially, I'm going to say, just try to wrap it up by 11:30. Some of us have to work in the morning.
0: Well, I think that's the most important thing. Mayor Payne from Superior, Tracy Lundeen from Lundeen Productions, thank you both for putting on some great 4th of July celebrations that I know the residents of the Twin Ports are going to greatly enjoy. So thank you both, and thank you both for being on In Business.
3: Happy Independence Day.
0: And same to you. Happy 4th of July. I think it's very important that wherever you get your fireworks, that you're careful with them, safe with them, and be very respectful of the neighbor's dog. I'm Ken Buehler. Thank you very much for watching In Business. Now, if you missed any part of tonight's show, you can always watch it at pbsnorth.org or listen on Mondays at 5:30 on the North 103.3. And if you have an idea for a future story on In Business, we'd love to hear from you. 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Thanks again for watching, and until next time, let's take care of each other.

0: 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Here's what's happening this week on In Business.
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0: And you're in tune to the North 103.3, and this is Station Manager Jeff Carmack. We're hanging out just a little bit before the Duluth City Council meeting kicks off. And one more thing about Big Top Chautauqua, you can expect more ticket giveaways from the North 103.3 in the coming weeks, as it is a big summer of big music at Big Top, I tell you what. Hey, let's do a little quick check of the weather before the Duluth City Council kicks off this evening. Let's see here for the rest of this afternoon, just because it's sunset. Yeah, there we go. Yeah, okay. 50% chance of showers and thunderstorms. Some could be severe. We got patchy dense fog otherwise, and a steady temperature around 68. Yeah, it's 9 in the overnight. Showers, thunderstorms likely. Some could be severe. Although we got patchy dense fog, and it's mostly cloudy with a low around 66. Chances of it raining on you is 70%. Tuesday, 20% chance of showers in the morning, and areas of dense fog also in the morning. Otherwise, sunny and a high near 89. It's going to be breezy with a southeast wind. And Tuesday night, mostly clear, low around 60. Wednesday, 50% chance of showers, thunderstorms in the afternoon. Otherwise, partly sunny, a high near 84. And then Wednesday night, chance of showers and thunderstorms before 10 p.m. And partly cloudy otherwise, around 60. Thursday, sunny and a high near 87. Thursday night, chance of showers and thunderstorms, otherwise partly cloudy, low around 61. And then as we get into Friday, oh, look at that. Chance of showers and thunderstorms, always mostly sunny, a high near 75. You know what? That just continues into the extended forecast. So at least we're in the 70s for highs and 50s for lows. Considering right now, conditions right now, just to give you an idea, down in the Twin Cities, it is in the lower 90s. But here in Duluth, on top of the hill, it is foggy in 63. Down at the harbor, partly sunny in 61. Hibbing is checking in at partly sunny in 71. And Two Harbors is foggy and 61. Rolling down the interstate of peace, Cloquet, check it in, cloudy in 68. Moose Lake is partly sunny and 73. And Hinkley has vanished for the last couple of days off of this list. So what's up with Hinkley? What's going on over in Wisconsin, you might ask? Well, Superior is checking in at partly sunny and 68. Ashland has a thunderstorm rolling through right now and 65. And Hayward has light rain and 72. Well, also something that's going on this summer, Earth Rider Brewery and your independent public radio station, the North 103.3, have partnered to create a custom German Hell's Lager called Vinyl Tap. The name is a direct nod to the station's physical music archive, which houses a collection of more than 13,000 vinyl records, and also reflects how the liquid is served. True to its title, this bright traditional German lager is packaged exclusively in kegs rather than cans or bottles. Just for the summer season, the North 103.3 Vinyl Tap Collaborative Brew is available on tap at Earth Rider's Cedar Lounge Taproom. All right, I just also want to thank everyone who came and hung out with us at the Park Point Art Fair this last weekend. And it was a very fun, very, very fun time. And hopefully we can caravan out to other places and continue to partner with Park Point Art Fair and all that. And we will, get some more of our musical content recorded from the events up on the air soon. All right, the Duluth City Council is kicking off. 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
3: Which stands, one nation, under God, indivisible, with liberty and justice for all.
4: Good evening. I'd like to welcome everyone to a regular meeting of the Duluth City Council. Tonight, the Council will conduct its official business and vote on several matters on the agenda. There will be an opportunity for public comment before we move on to the consent agenda. If you wish to speak, please sign up with the clerk. And one thing you should know is that we do have two public comment periods. The first public comment period will be for agenda items, and the second public comment period will be for things that are not on our agenda. Duluth City Council meetings are conducted in accordance with the Council's standing rules and Robert's Rules of Order. These rules are established to ensure that our meetings are fair, efficient, orderly, and provide a clear process for decision making. So as a reminder, if you'd like to speak, please sign up with the clerk. You'll be given 3 minutes to speak. There's a timer on the lectern, so you can track your 3 minutes. Please finish your comments with the allotted time. When your 3 minutes are up, I will interrupt you and call on the next person. This evening, we do have two public hearings that I will be calling as well. So if you would like to speak with those, please sign up with the clerk as well. So for the first thing, we will open up the public hearing for the Lincoln Park Special Services District. Do I have anyone that would like to speak for the public hearing for the Lincoln Park Special Services District? That's a lot to say.
5: Yes, the first speaker is Cameron Kruger.
4: Welcome. If you could please state your name and your precinct or zip code.
6: Cameron Kruger, 55812. And thank you, President Nephew and councilors. Again, my name is Cameron Kruger. I am the administrator for the Lincoln Park Business Group, and I want to thank you all and city staff for bringing us to tonight's vote. Lincoln Park needs a special services district because it is the best tool that is available to us to ensure that our neighborhood continues to thrive far into the future. The business group helps keep Lincoln Park clean and supports over 200 businesses in the district by being scrappy. And through the generosity of our members and hundreds of volunteer hours. But West Superior Street reconstruction has already made some challenges and some impacts on our businesses, and they're going to hit the middle of our district next year. We need to invest in better wayfinding and more marketing to support our businesses, but we don't have the resources. And on the other side of this project, we have 26 new trash cans to empty, 47 benches and 65 bike loops to maintain, hundreds of new trees, which are all exciting new additions that we want for our neighborhood, but we can't care for them on a shoestring budget. That's all in addition to our clean sweep team's work, walking over 4 miles of the district to pick up trash, serve as goodwill ambassadors to our visitors, and to help guide struggling neighbors to social services. The Special Services District allows property owners to pool their resources to address all of these issues and more, with every dollar contributed staying in Lincoln Park. And when it comes time for you to make decisions about tourism tax, I know the council will consider that over $2.5 million our businesses contribute to that fund each year and reinvest that back in a level that supports the ongoing work to make sure that Lincoln Park thrives. Thank you.
4: Thank you.
5: Our next speaker is Karen Kramer.
4: Welcome. If you could please state your name and your precinct or zip code.
7: Yep. Hello, I'm Karen Kramer, and I live at 55807. I am the owner of the Duluth Pottery and Gallery in Lincoln Park. I started that business there in 2017 when things were changing. I started attending some of the meetings that the Advancing Lincoln Park group were having to try to bring like-minded people to that neighborhood to grow businesses and to make jobs, and we've done a really good job with that. I invested my own money into buying a commercial building and took out a very large loan to fix it up and turn it into what it is now. We have 5 employees, including myself. We have 3 small businesses housed in that building, and we've been a really important part of the whole thing that's going on in Lincoln Park. Now, I was down in Madison 2 weeks ago at a show. I'm an artist. I go to art fairs. And people were asking me, oh, you're in Lincoln Park? I love it there. And that's really cool. It's like Lincoln Park, Duluth, Canal Park. We're all really important. This is a really neat place to be. And we've done a darn good job getting it there. But we need help going forward with this construction coming up. I've seen in my business the impact already. I've been there 9 years, and 7 of it has been road construction. And every time that happens, it's really challenging for all of us there to keep people coming. When they're not going to be able to get in the front doors and linger in the neighborhood, which they like to do, it's going to be hard for us all to keep our businesses going. So marketing is super important with wayfinding, as Cam said, and bringing people there to get us through this. And then beyond that, keep thriving and being a center of culture and creativity and great small businesses that employ people that live here to Duluth, because we love it here and we just want to make it even better. Thank you.
8: Thank you.
5: The next speaker is Jason Rolfe.
4: Welcome. Please state your name and your zip code or precinct.
9: Thank you. I'm Jason Rolfe. We live at 55807. Good evening, President, nephew, counselors. Like you said, I'm Jason. My wife, Amanda, and I, we own Lila Boutique down in Lincoln Park, and we have since about 7 years ago. About a year and a half ago, we decided to continue our investment in the neighborhood and purchase a building on West Superior Street. So along with expanding her store, we've also added a tenant next door as well. Another hat that I wear is as vice president of the Lincoln Park Business Group, where we do represent almost 200 small local businesses in the district. We've seen firsthand how this district has grown into a vibrant, creative, welcoming destination for folks to come. I'm here tonight to express strong support for the creation of this special service district. Lincoln Park is at a critical point. We do have several years of construction that will be a challenge for all of our businesses. But at the same time, we have an opportunity to come out stronger on the other side if we support the district in a coordinated and intentional way. The Special Service District gives us this structure to do exactly that. It creates a unified organization for us to help lead, support, and maintain a clean and safe environment. These are not abstract ideas. It's about the day-to-day things that shape people's experience down there. Clean sidewalks, welcoming public spaces, coordinated promotions, and communications. So it also ensures that we can properly maintain the public investments being made with the new Superior Street, like the trees, planters, benches, all that great space. With this creation of a service district, we're really making a partnership. The business community down there is stepping up, pooling our resources together, organizing, planning, and committing to this model. With the right support, the SSD can serve our local businesses, strengthen us, and attract more visitors. So Amanda and I have put our financial priorities, our time, and our future into Lincoln Park. We know many others have. There's a lot of us here tonight. And we just know that this investment matters, not just to us, but for the long-term vitality of the neighborhood. So I respectfully ask for your support for the Special Service District on the agenda tonight, and in the near future, the meaningful tourism tax funding that will help us be successful. Thank you for your time.
4: Thank you. All right. So we'll call another time. Is there anyone that would like to speak on the public hearing for the Lincoln Park Special Service District? Is there anyone here who would like to speak on the public hearing for the Lincoln Park Special Services District? Seeing none, I will close that public hearing. And next we will move on to our next public hearing, We'll open the public hearing for the assessment rule for sanitary sewer extension for Westwood Lane. Is there anyone that would like to speak on the for the public hearing on the assessment rule for the sanitary sewer extension for Westwood Lane? Is there anyone who would like to speak? And the last time, is there anyone who would like to speak for the assessment rule for the sanitary sewer extension for Westwood Lane? I will close that public hearing, and next we're on the approval of the minutes. Is there anyone that would, we have a motion to approve by Vice President Kennedy. Is there a second? Well, actually, second by Councillor Tominac. Is there any further discussion on that? Seeing none, all those in favor, do we need to do a roll? We need to do a voice because Councillor Klona is online. Councillor, Clerk, can you please call the roll?
5: Councillor Klona.
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10: Yes.
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10: Yes.
5: Councillor Tomanek.
10: Yes.
5: Councillor Forsman.
10: Aye.
5: Councillor Johnson.
11: Aye.
5: Councillor Randorf.
10: Aye.
5: Vice President Kennedy.
11: Aye.
5: President Nephew.
4: Yes. The minutes pass 9-0. Are there any reports from administration?
12: There are no reports from administration tonight.
4: All right, thank you. Next, we will move on to the first public comment period on agenda items. Clerk, can you please call the first speaker?
5: The first speaker is Nicholas Bayouk.
4: Welcome. If you need to adjust the podium, you can do that on the side. Otherwise, please state your name and your zip code or precinct.
13: All right, my name is Nicholas Bayouk. I live in 55803. Right, I'm here tonight speaking in support of the Unified Development Code amendments, including the reductions in the form district requirements. These are thoughtful and workable changes that are going to move Duluth in the right direction. For far too long, Duluth has gained a reputation, whether it's fair or unfair, where building anything is a little bit difficult. Developers and business owners and homeowners all the same describe the process as complicated, rigid, and inflexible. And that complexity adds costs, and it delays investment, and at the end of the day, makes housing less affordable. So these amendments don't eliminate standards or abandon planning or anything like that. They just simply modernize our code while preserving the ability to ensure good development. And that's what good planning should do. Now, our housing challenges aren't going to be solved by this one amendment change, but they're not going to be solved if every proposal faces unneeded barriers. And if we want more housing at all price points, we need a process that's going to encourage investment. And that's what these changes seek to do. And this is about more than just new homes and new buildings. This is about improving the properties we already have. You know, whether it's renovating a commercial building or upgrading a neighborhood property or just redeveloping an underutilized site, people should be able to deal with a process that's predictable and able to be followed with some degree of ease. And that investment just strengthens our neighborhoods and broadens our tax base, and it's going to improve property values, and it shows confidence in Duluth's future. You know, as a planning commissioner, I've seen how this current code can really work against people. We've had folks come in who want to add a simple addition onto their house, and they show up with two neighbors and an attorney. And it's a little silly. So we should constantly be asking if our regulations are serving their purpose or just making development a little bit harder than it needs to be. So again, I encourage you to support the changes in the UDC and the reductions in the form district. And I'd just like to thank all the councilors for their service to the city. Thank you.
4: Thank you.
5: Our next speaker is Mickey Pearson.
4: Welcome. Please state your name and zip code or precinct.
14: Hi, Mickey Pearson, and my zip code is 55804. Good evening, councilors. My name is Mickey Pearson, and I'm here on behalf of APEX. I'm here to speak tonight in strong support of the proposed comprehensive amendments to Chapter 50, the Unified Development Chapter. As you know, Duluth's facing a well-documented housing shortage, and this update meets that challenge head-on. We're especially encouraged by three things. First, it makes the rules simpler and the process faster. consolidating 9 forum districts into 4 main street districts, trimming pages of design standards down to the essentials, and reducing setbacks and lot widths will lower the cost and the uncertainty of building here without giving up the walkable, pedestrian-friendly streets that residents value. Second, it lets us build the kinds of homes Duluth actually needs, allowing more housing types by right in our R1 and R2 neighborhoods, permitting townhomes in more districts, and removing the special standards that have made townhomes hard to build will finally open the door to missing middle development, duplexes, townhomes, and small multifamily in the neighborhoods where people want to live. Third, and most important, it allows to grow our housing supply across all income levels. More height, more by right development, and fewer procedural hurdles all translate into more homes built faster. This is exactly what working families, first-time buyers, and renters in this city need. Now, this work represents collaborative, focused work across local government, developers, advocacy organizations, and business owners. And it's not easy, but the result is our amendments that are practical, well-researched, and consistent with the comprehensive plan. We urge you to recommend approval and move them forward. Thank you for your time and your hard work on this.
4: Thank you.
5: Our next speaker is Brandon Parker.
4: Welcome. Please state your name and zip code or precinct.
8: Good evening, Council. My name is Brandon Parker, and I live in the 4th District. I'm grateful that the standing rules amendment that would have moved public comment to the end of council meetings did not pass in March, so that myself and others can maintain access to comment before votes are taken, such as with Resolution 593 regarding the Duluth Police Chief's employment contract and compensation. Thank you to the majority on this body that voted to maintain our access to directly engage in our democracy here in the People's House. Resolution 593. The mayor's administration will tell you that Duluth needs to be competitive with its police chief compensation in order to retain talent, but that is far from the truth, and it fails to mention that the general fund of Duluth municipal budget is often half or even a third of the size of those larger cities that were given as an example. The proposed $20,000 per year addition to the chief's salary comes after a prior $20,000 cost of living adjustment within the last 4 years, equating to 20% raise since 2022. When was the last time working class Duluthians got a 10 to 20% cost of living adjustment as their rents skyrocket? Why is it that this administration always finds room in the budget and space on the council agenda for the DPD, but not for any other core city service, such as a library? Why is it that 500 AFSCME city employees have to pull teeth and fight to receive overdue market rate adjustments to their compensation? This administration and council body should look for places where they can carve out the police budget and position more budgetary needs toward real social investment means that work to alleviate our poverty crisis and actually reduce harm and prevent crime instead of reacting to it with militant force and surveillance. Finally, let's look at Chief Sanoa's recent record and see if it warrants a raise. First is the fact that the city is being sued by 2 former DPD employees in a whistleblower retaliation lawsuit after they witnessed and reported disturbing and horrifically racist misconduct, as well as misuses of force, excessive uses of force, data manipulation, and much worse. The mayor and police chief not only retaliated, but worked extensively to bury the misconduct reports and allegations. For the right price and for the gross misuse of taxpayer dollars, Michelle Soldo's consulting firm can make any politically inconvenient truths go away for this mayor, including the self-proclaimed First Lady's illegal direction of city staff. I urge my fellow citizens to look into the DPD whistleblower lawsuits. Also, last year, Sanoa utilized scripted sales pitches written by surveillance firms like SkyDio Drones and Flock Safety in order to convince naive and or complicit city leaders to hand out blank checks for the entrenchment of national security apparatuses here locally. These surveillance tools are deeply enmeshed with AI, they harm our community, and they track not just vehicles, but all movements, and they create searchable databases that are shared with and accessible to multiple federal agencies, including DHS and ICE. No community stakeholder consent was sought out, the chief lied repeatedly about the full scope of the contract with these firms, and there was no effort at public engagement to weigh constituents' concerns over privacy and assault to civil liberties. The last thing Sanoa needs is a reward for this behavior. And if I were you and I were in your seats, I'd consider a charter amendment to make the chief position an elected one rather than an appointed one, so as to make the position much more democratically accountable to the people they serve and protect. Please vote this resolution down. Thank you.
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4: 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Please state your name and zip code or precinct.
10: Hi. Excuse me. My name is Justin Dean, and I live at 55803. And I'm speaking about the same resolution, about the proposed increase for the chief's salary. I'm opposed to that. I don't think we should give any more money to the cops. They already have, I think, like 25% of the budget, plus they also have other sources of funding. And the chief and the police have worked with ICE. They're not supposed to, but they were tracking and harassing people who were legally following them. And they work with DHS, which is the agency that ICE is a part of. Also, we have, you know, other things we could use the money for, like our school district has a budget crisis right now, and there are many other uses for the money that would serve us better. I know that this is supposedly to retain talent, but the chief, he retaliated against the officer, David Drozdowski, who is suing the city. I think the previous speaker just talked about him a little. And the officer brought up wrongdoing to leadership, and so he was harassed into retirement, early retirement. And also, just to reiterate the point from before, the chief already had a substantial raise, pretty generous raise, and I think he's got quite a bit, he's got enough. That's all I have to say, but please do not give him a raise. Thank you.
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4: 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Please state your name, zip code, or precinct.
11: Bonjour and good evening to all of my relatives. My name is Andrew St. Croix, and I am a citizen of Turtle Island that carries a settler's name of Duluth with a zip code of 55804. I would like to also speak on Resolution 593. I want to make sure that I'm understanding the resolution correctly. The city is considering increasing the chief of police's salary from or roughly just under $187,000 last year to $207,000 a year. Not only was his salary in 2025 33% higher than the average police chief salary in this state, but it was also 224% higher than the average salary of all employees of the city of Duluth. Am I understanding the resolution correctly that this city values this one position 224% higher than the average city employee? Does this individual bring 224% greater value to the public than the average employee? Let's take a look at their record to see if their performance merits such a salary raise. In the past year, the city of Duluth has not one but two whistleblower retaliation lawsuits against it by two former DPD employees under Sanoa's leadership. Well, leadership might be giving him too much credit, direction maybe, in which the lawsuits claim the former employees were met with punitive measures after reporting abhorrently racist, sexist, misogynistic comments and behaviors that, frankly, most parents would never want their children to hear such phrases ever uttered. Am I understanding that not only is the city okay with employing a police chief that cultivates such a culture, but you also want to give that person a raise? I'd like to remind each of you that you're a public employee, as is the chief of police. You are all in these positions by our permission, the people's permission. We, the public, do not permit such a culture to exist on our behalf. Remember how you found yourselves in the seats you sit in today, and do the right thing and vote this down. Miigwech and free Palestine.
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4: 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Please state your name, zip code, or precinct.
15: Hi, my name is Eleanor Dolan. I live at 806 North. I live at 55806. So I'm also here to speak on the proposed raise for Chief Sinoa. I have shared with this council previously, but I have had very negative interactions with this police chief, and I think I am just one example of the standard culture of this department. After this winter, when I was responding to a rapid response call regarding ICE, I watched DPD interfere with vehicles following an ICE vehicle. I was instantly surprised because publicly at this time, Chief Sinoa was very loudly and very publicly announcing no collaboration with ICE to the public, the media, and the council. And he lied, and this was a lie. ICE was housed out of Arlington's public safety campus. Chief Sinoa knew this. He lied because he knew they were collaborating with ICE and through their division HSI, telling council there was no collaboration. I'm just saying if I lied regularly to my boss, I would not be getting a raise. After my experience, I assume that these officers' actions were just their actions, not Sinoa's policy, because of these repeated statements. So I filed an official complaint and met with the chief. During that meeting, he outright told me that DPD's policy is to interfere with cars following ICE vehicles, cutting them off, pulling them over, and drivers could be faced with legal actions. When I expressed concerns, similarly, about having ICE agents repeatedly outside of my home filming me, he told me, Chief Sinoa told me, it was a St. Louis County sheriff. I filed a FOIA request, and St. Louis County told me that was not the sheriff. Another lie. When I went public about this experience, feeling terrified as a 23-year-old woman who now felt I had the federal government stalking me and my city government helping them do so, I heard from friends of friends that he was calling me a liar. Since going public, a number of people have reached out to me with their own horrific experiences with DPD and Chief Sinoa. I am not the exception. This is how DPD and Chief Sinoa have handled concerned members of the public. Not to mention their further concerns of being named in a lawsuit for covering up racism, police brutality, and changing publicly available as well as internal affairs data. I'm just saying, as a social worker, if I were named in a lawsuit and I was like provable to have done these things, I would likely be fired. This is an unfair double standard for the rest of the public. Chief Sinoa is not protecting anyone but his own officers, nor does he serve anyone except the government and its laws, no matter how unjust, especially coming from this current administration. As a social worker in this community, I make a quarter of Sinoa's proposed package, and I promise you that social workers are preventing more crime from happening with the proactive interventions we're taking every day, connecting folks with housing and treatment resources, and we are not seeing nearly this substantial of pay. Also, aren't we in a budget crisis? Last I remember this fall fighting for the library, for busing, for all of these essential priorities that help house our most and take care of our most vulnerable community members. And so, but clearly our number one priority is DPD, even though it's already eating up a quarter of our budget. So we may as well just make that more. Just screw the rest of us. Blue lives clearly matter than most to this city.
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16: Welcome. Please state your name and precinct or zip code.
17: My name is Linda Heron, and I'm in zip 55812. Thank you, President Nephew and councilors, for the opportunity to speak. Regarding the City of Duluth's downtown development strategy on the city's website, I find it to be informative and creative. There are bold ideas here, and I appreciate the forward thinking on housing, more green spaces, and making the city more attractive to potential future residents. What I didn't find, however, is evidence of planning for the climate emergency, a resolution which the City Council passed in 2021. The unanimous vote established a commitment to aggressively accelerate emissions reduction and mandated the creation of the city's Climate Action Work Plan, which guides Duluth's goal of reaching carbon neutrality by 2050. According to the Climate Action Work Plan, the city proposes to support renewable energy, reduce energy consumption in existing buildings where possible, support efficiency and resiliency in city utilities, and much more. How to accomplish these goals is outlined in the work plan. With a goal of betterment in all aspects of current city infrastructure, new housing, and green space expansion, city planners need to take into account more intense future climate events, reducing fossil fuel emissions, seeking community partnerships in blight cleanup, community gardens, and preparation for disasters. As the work plan states, adopt sustainable building design, require clean energy and energy efficient improvements for all new or renovated public buildings, require clean energy for housing projects that receive city funding assistance. Please revisit the Duluth Climate Action Work Plan and incorporate these guidelines in the downtown development strategy. This would move Duluth forward toward a revitalized downtown that also continues on the path to better preparation for future climate challenges to our health and well-being. And finally, the Duluth City Council mission statement on our very agenda this evening reads, "The mission of the Duluth City Council is to develop effective public policy rooted in citizen involvement that results in excellent municipal services and creates a thriving community prepared for the challenges of the future." Thank you.
16: Thank you.
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0: 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Please state your name and zip code or precinct.
1: Good evening, President, nephew, councilors. My name is Christy Stokes, 55802, representing the Downtown Duluth organization. I'm going to address both the UDC and the Downtown Development Strategy tonight. First of all, I do want to talk a little bit about the Downtown Development Strategy and really applaud the city staff for their hard work on this. As we have talked, Imagine Downtown is an initiative. It's a five-year work plan that we are really working on, and it is made up of many components. So we are so pleased that the City of Duluth, as a partner, has really looked at how they can strategize about Imagine Downtown, as well as many of the other plans, and really play a key role in this. I know one of the initiatives was also talking about activation, and hopefully, I know I saw some of you out there on First Street last week. It was great to be able to see them take the lead on that initiative to really activate First Street and see what we can do to bring more people into our downtown. We also know how important housing is. We talk housing, housing, housing, and downtown is really looking to see if we can add up to 1,500 more residential units. We've really been pleased that we have seen an addition of 298 units since 2024, and it's important that developers are really able to find their path, really streamlined for successful development. This leads to really supporting our workforce, it leads to supporting investment, supporting the needs of our community, and as we look at it, really supporting our downtown and the heart of our community. We look forward to some reduced barriers. We've talked about that a lot, barriers and streamlining processes for development in order to increase housing supply at all income levels. Also, hopefully all of you saw a letter that was shared with you recently too from the Housing Work Group from Imagine Downtown, really sharing their support of the changes to the UDC. So, I would like to just encourage you to support both the updated UDC as well as the Downtown Development Strategy. Both are beneficial to the revitalization of our downtown and to the betterment of our community. Thank you.
0: Thank you.
2: Our next speaker is Sean Florkey.
0: Welcome. Please state your name and zip code or precinct.
3: Hi. Thanks for having me. Sean Florkey. We live on 27th Avenue West. You all know that as a foundation, we want to invest. We want to invest in downtown. We want to invest in housing. We want to invest in Duluth and beyond. Duluth will be our incubator and our model to build an engine to try to deploy funds to help small towns, rural areas, the big city of Duluth, our entire footprint. Tonight I want to talk about tax base. You all know that the way cities work is that the downtown is the tax muscle. The further you go from downtown, typically the scales flip, and sometimes you're paying more to help people who don't live in downtown because their tax base doesn't support the infrastructure. Gary, Indiana is an interesting city to look at for us. They were a U.S. steel boom town. They built up to 180,000. They lost over half their population, and they are decimated in their downtown and their tax base. I drive around, you guys drive around, you know better than I do, hard to pay for the roads we have, hard to pay for the sewers we have, hard to pay for the water we have. We can either continue to raise taxes, which seems difficult and not a means to a good end, or we can build. We can invite people to live here. We can invite people to pay taxes. We can build neighborhoods and quality housing downtown and beyond that support a tax base and support economy. Gary is interesting because it's U.S. Steel. Pittsburgh is U.S. Steel as well. Pittsburgh redefined themselves from a one horse town into a multi-horse town years ago, universities, healthcare, etc. They diversified their stream of tax base and income and workers and thriving living. Gary didn't. They did steel and they got stuck and they're digging. Duluth is in a better place. We've got fantastic healthcare. We've got elite. We've got all kinds of businesses here. All of them are telling us we need housing. We need workers. We need people to live here. And we need to build neighborhoods. I really applaud, and I've said it before, the development strategy is spot on. It says that you and we as a city are committed to developing and building. And the UDC changes I've talked about already help build faster, help build more affordable, help real people, ordinary folk, get housing and come here to work for these employers. We desperately need to thrive and do well. So I applaud the work. I'm grateful you give us time to talk. It's a privilege to be able to come and share. But I'd encourage the development strategy and the UDC amendments.
0: Thank you.
2: Our next speaker is Matt Baumgartner.
0: 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Please state your name and zip code or precinct.
4: President Nephew.

0: thing that the group out there has done so far from the Kearns, who have been invested in this community for nearly 30 years, which is crazy to think now because I remember when they first started doing things. The Fluors and everything that they're doing, Duluth Pottery and Tile, everything that's out there and the work that Cam is shepherding at the Lincoln Park Business Group is amazing. So we are in support of that. Additionally, we're in support of the Downtown Duluth Strategic Plan. I am humbly leading the Investment and Housing Focus Group, and we are working hard to figure out ways to make projects pencil in the downtown, and that's a very difficult thing. But in addition to that, we also want to see downtown vibrant for reasons like our library. We love the library downtown and want to keep it there because it is a stepping stone for so many folks in this community. We're going to need advocacy at the state next year to make stackable credits happen to make these projects downtown pencil, and we're excited to work with you all on that. Finally, here in support of the amendments to the UDC, a lot of things have been said about that already, but if I think about our three strategic pillars, economic development, we know housing is economic development. Cannot recruit employers, retain workforce, grow the tax base if people don't have places to live. And these changes will take away a lot of the soft financing costs that get in the way of making things affordable. There are case studies I can share. I did a white paper myself, it's 20 pages, that has things in there about how these soft financing costs get cut out by making changes to the UDC. Improving business conditions, going from 9 form districts to 4, makes it clearer and more consistent. When we think about predictability, that is one of the most key things that anybody who's making an investment of any kind could have, is predictability. It should be a prerequisite for investment. And then on community progress, these amendments, as far as I could tell, and I read through as many of them as I could and all the supplemental information, they don't ask the Duluth community to choose between growth or good design. It's the two can walk hand in hand. It's not either or. So we appreciate that, and we appreciate that they preserve form-based principles that give our neighborhoods character, but removing unnecessary friction. And I remember when these went into effect under the Ness administration, I was actually here that night in support of it. It's supposed to be a living document, and we just haven't done those things. So this can be one of many steps to keep this code up to date. Finally, I want to recognize in my last 20 seconds here the city's planning staff. We've worked with them with two separate task forces and have worked very collaboratively to improve construction services, inspection, and permitting. That work needs to continue to happen as well because we need to be great partners to the city and the city partners to developers in order to make all of this happen and make Duluth an affordable city to live in. Thank you very much.
1: Thank you. Our next speaker is Joel Kilgore.
2: Welcome. Please state your name and your zip code or precinct.
3: Thank you, President Nephew and Councilors. My name is Joel Kilgore, District 2, Precinct 11, and thank you for asking for that. That's a good civics lesson for me to remember where I vote. I'm here to speak on Resolution 593, and this is a tough one for me to talk about. I've been working in areas of economic justice all of my life, and for people in Duluth who are having a hard time making ends meet, considering raising pay for city officials is a tough one to swallow. I'm not here to advocate one way or another for that. I know you've got a difficult puzzle in figuring out parity within our department, competitiveness, and our budget as a city. But a lot of this conversation has turned into a referendum on our police chief, and I want to speak to that and give a perspective as a community partner. I can't speak for being an employee of his, but I've worked in housing and homeless issues for 31 years, all of my adult life here in Duluth, and I've made a point of building relationships with law enforcement, both leadership and rank and file. I'm a better advocate when I do that. And we're lucky, even though I have a lot of criticism of modern policing, we've been lucky in Duluth historically to have leaders who have led from a perspective of community policing, who understand the value of relationships and partnerships from Chief Lyons all the way now until Chief Sanoa. And so what I experienced with Chief Sanoa is very different than some of the things that we've heard today. When we have when I have a difficult neighborhood meeting that's coming up about a new housing project,

0: and people don't want those kind of people in their neighborhood, I call the chief and invite him to come and be part of the conversation. And even though I know he would rather be at home having dinner and not in the line of fire, he always shows up. And he has those difficult conversations with people. And he listens, and he shares a perspective about how housing creates a more safe community for everybody. When our nonprofit organizations have concerns about ICE activity, is it ICE or is it private security that are dressed up in tactical gear, we call him if we have concerns about a particular officer, and he either picks up the phone or I get a call within an hour to answer those questions. We need that kind of leadership in our community. I am also deeply troubled with some of the cultural issues at the department. Some of these things I brought up with you months before these lawsuits became public. But this is to blame this all on a chief, pardon the pun, is a bit of a cop-out, right? This body makes decisions about ordinances. It approves final budgets. We have ever-changing mayors who come in with different policy priorities. We have pressures from the police union. We have changing national trends, including the opioid crisis, and now militarized federal police on our streets that we have to deal with. This is not something that one chief created or can fix. And so I do hope that we have some deep conversations about those cultural problems, about addressing some of the gaps in city policy and ordinances to make sure that everyone in our community is protected. But we need to have the people at the right people at the table for those conversations. And in my experience, Chief Sanoa has been a leader that leads with heart and concern for the community. Thank you.
1: Thank you.
2: Our next speaker is Lisa Fitzpatrick.

0: Welcome. If you need to adjust the podium, you can on the right-hand side. Please state your name and your zip code or precinct.
1: Lisa Fitzpatrick and 55804. I'm from Lakeside. I want to thank the council for strategizing for Duluth's downtown. We all know there are problems. We'd like to see them. We'd like to see a thriving downtown. And it seems that it's a community-oriented, future-focused plan. However, as the climate crisis worsens, today's strange weather with possible tornadoes coming through Duluth, and I wasn't even sure if this, you know, if there had been a tornado, this would have been canceled. Heat dome in the rest of Minnesota, and heat dome with temperatures in triple digits predicted for most of the U.S., and they've already been suffering that in France. So, yes, climate crisis is happening now. We are having unprecedented house-destroying storms, heat through the 4th of July. Therefore, Duluth must include the Duluth Climate Action Plan in the downtown development strategy. We can't just say, oh, everything's okay, it's okay. Today we're lucky that neither heat dome nor tornado touched Duluth. Duluth does need to prepare now for climate, making use of all the plans and efforts that have been made by the City Council and by the city. We also need the sustainability officer position filled. The council asked the mayor to fill this position, and I believe that was back in January, and it's been quite slow going, and so I'd just ask what's going on there. So I would like you to include climate action in this downtown development strategy. Thank you.
0: Thank you. Is there anyone on agenda items left, or are we on to the non-agenda items? Okay, clerk, please call the first speaker for non-agenda items.
2: Our first speaker is Carrie Hedin.
0: Welcome. Please state your name and precinct or zip code.
3: My name is Kari Hedin, and my zip code is 55812. And I am the vice chair of the Duluth Natural Resources Commission. And president, nephew, and counselors, I just want to celebrate today when you have the opportunity to vote on the Lester Amity Hawk Ridge to be included in the Duluth Natural Resources Program, or as we call it, the DNAP. I urge you to vote in favor of designating Lester Amity Hawk Ridge as a DNAP. It will join Duluth's other beloved DNAPs, including Hartley, the St. Louis River Corridor, and Magny-Snively. DNAPs are permanently protected natural places where Duluthians can appreciate nature and enjoy the outdoors. Protecting these areas provides habitat for rare species, and they protect water quality in the streams and rivers that run to Lake Superior, which is important on days like today when we get heavy rain. To be considered for a DNAP designation, a natural area only needs to meet one of the five criteria, which are significant plant and animal communities, habitat for special species, natural water features, important bird congregation areas, and geologic landforms. And so it's important to point out that Lester Amity Hawk Ridge meets all five criteria. So for significant natural plant communities or native plant communities, there's actually 9 significant native plant communities in this area. There's special species, including the Canada buffalo berry. The natural water features include both Amity Creek and Lester River, which are state-listed designated trout streams. For important bird congregation areas, there's the internationally recognized Hawk Ridge Nature Reserve. And for geologic landforms, there's Hawk Ridge, one of Duluth's most recognizable high points. So that's something to celebrate, that this area is so special it meets all five criteria. And it's important to know that Duluth's streams, forests, and wetlands can suffer from neglect, and they need thoughtful management to thrive. The forests and natural areas of Duluth were cared for by the Ojibwe and the people that came before them from time immemorial. By designating the Lester Amity Hawk Ridge area as a DNAP, It opens up wonderful opportunities for the Duluth Natural Resources Program and our partners to take action. The management plan will spur a new forest stewardship plan, trout stream restoration, facility improvements at the Hawk Ridge Bird Observatory, long-term bird monitoring efforts, and trail assessments. And this designation makes the area eligible for state grants from the Outdoor Heritage Fund. And it comes during a very exciting opportunity for Duluth. During the most recent legislative session, the 2027 DNR Conservation Partners Legacy Program, which funds natural resources program projects under $500,000, will only be open to projects in the Twin Cities metro area, Duluth, and other small cities, rather than statewide. So in terms of competitiveness, there's a real opportunity here to go after those funds. And the Duluth Natural Resources Program is managed by Kate Kubiak and overseen by us at the Natural Resources Commission. And because of all the planning and effort that's gone in to designate this area, we're poised to leverage these state funds because of, you know, all the care and planning. And so I just urge you to vote and support this. Thank you.
0: Thank you.
2: Our last speaker is Lauren Martell.
0: Welcome. Please state your name and zip code or precinct.
4: Good evening. Lauren Martell. Zip code is 55805. I don't know where else to say this, and frankly, I also don't think the media is up to the task. The broadcast media barely pays attention to the school district. They just pick up a few talking points occasionally and repeat them. And the paper of record is just a shadow of what it once was. The Education Reporter is a dedicated journalist doing the best job she can. But education is a tough beat, and the newspaper's resources are very limited. The paper downsized again recently and gave the education beat reporter her notice. They were going to eliminate that position, but they reshuffled, and the longtime city and county reporter, Mr. Passy, agreed to a buyout. So her position was saved, at least for the moment, and she is doing some good articles. They came out with one, just a few days after I spoke. 2 weeks ago, the article validated what I said. The school district has a communication problem with the public. According to a recently conducted survey, only 22% of the general public feels well informed about the school district. I've been out talking to people for two decades about these issues, and I'm always astonished at how little the general population knows about the school district's business. I still find a number of citizens don't even know the district built two new multi-million dollar buildings up on that hill, and virtually no one knows. The taxpayers haven't paid the bill yet. That the bond was deferred out 8 years, and they have a $40 million debt still coming. The bulk of payments on four big bonds have been deferred into the future, with bond interest, $130 million of debt. Sometimes I feel like I'm the only person from the general public who watches the business part of school board meetings. Hardly anyone knows anything. And the district's concept of communication is just spin and self-promotion. The only reason any problem is on the radar is because the district finds itself in fiscal trouble again. A pattern that started when Keith Dixon came to town and has been nearly constant ever since. The only brief reprieve came when COVID relief money was thrown into the general fund and used like permanent revenue. In 2024, just as that extra money ran out, the school board jumped salaries and wages by over $20 million and now needs to be rescued. Everyone suddenly focused on communication to help facilitate a PR campaign, a sales job for a referendum. But I think the public has a right to real information, and that's why I have to use this venue. Thank you.
0: Thank you. All right, that looks like it's all of our speakers for the night. Next, we're on to the consent agenda. Do you have a motion to approve the consent agenda? Moved. Moved by Tominac. Do you have a second? Seconded by Vice President Kennedy. Is there any discussion? Seeing none, all those in favor, we do have to do the roll call vote. Clerk, please call the roll.
2: Councillor Klonna?
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6: Yes.
2: Councillor Durwalker?
7: Yes.
2: Councillor Timonik?
8: Yes.
2: Councillor Forsman?
9: Aye.
2: Councillor Johnson?
9: Aye.
2: Councillor Randorf?
6: Aye.
2: Vice President Kennedy?
8: Aye.
2: President Nephew?
0: Yes. Consent agenda passes unanimously. Next, we will move on to finance with Councillor Randorf.
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3: To the employment contract with Police Chiefs Michael Sanoa, approving new salary and fringe benefits.
0: Can you please move that?
3: So moved.
0: Moved by Randorf. Do I have a second?
9: Second.
0: Seconded by Forsman. Councillor Durwalker.
11: Thank you, President Nephew. Due to the existence of pending litigation naming the police chief, city attorney, and mayor as defendants in an action brought forward by a whistleblower within the Duluth Police Department, I feel that it would be inappropriate for me as a representative of the people of my district to support this proposal at this time. In addition, I find it curious that the mayor is supporting an increase of $20,000 to a person who is already making $207,000 a year, while also continuously regaling the community with a narrative about the city's structural deficit and inability to find revenue to achieve a balanced budget. While the police chief may be a key leader in our community's effort to provide public safety at a high level, and we applaud that leadership, we must moderate our spending and not forget the struggles of our citizens in times of $6 per dozen eggs and $5 per gallon of gas. If this raise is part of our mayor's attempt to contain rising expenses, I would ask, how does this math work? The median household income in Duluth is below $70,000, and we have one of the highest poverty rates in the state at 17%. The only increases we should be considering at this time are those that ensure that all residents thrive above the poverty line with living wages. My vote at this time is no.
0: Councillor Klonna.
5: Thank you, President Nephew. Tonight we again face a proposal to increase a budget item as a $5 million deficit looms. 6 months into this work, I'm feeling jolted by the many hefty change orders. Tonight, I feel called to draw a line on this managerial pay increase, well in excess of what direct service staff can anticipate. What type of message would a yes vote convey to folks feeling the sting of inflation who labor on the front lines for our city? Allow me to share a common working person refrain while I door knocked my district. Paraphrase people. We need responsive, quality, cost-effective services, yet unsustainable property tax increases are wearing us down. Let's put this synopsis of economic injustice in a larger context and from an intergovernmental perspective. Last session, State Senator McEwen proposed an additional income tax tier and was shot down by corporate politicians of all stripes. This year would have provided an opportunity for folks who give the most, who gain the most from the system and are the most secure to pay a fairer share. It would have helped to address the need for more local government aid across our state. Instead, we witnessed jockeying for more corporate welfare as the managerial and ownership class's share of our productivity continues to increase. I invite everyone tonight to commit to equitable taxation and do the work to get there. A few months ago, I contemplated and worked to integrate assurances that our public safety staff are different when it comes to avoiding abuses of surveillance technologies and potential entanglements with ICE, that the community-mindedness of these folks would prevail and will prevail. Given public safety's share of the budget, starting with the top positions, I would like to invoke the community-mindedness to share the burden of our challenging fiscal situation and join us in advocating for equitable and real solutions It was with appreciation for our police chief and our shared sense of community-mindedness that I respectfully will vote no on this proposal. Also with appreciation for all of the citizen commentary on this topic this evening.
0: Councilor Randorf.
6: Thank you so much, President Nephew. Our city council's responsibility tonight is to evaluate the chief's performance as the head of a department, not to prejudge pending litigation. Lawsuits are allegations, they're not findings of fact. And the city, our city routinely faces litigation across many departments. We've seen those. And our legal system is designed to determine the merits of those claims. So like every city of Duluth size, we've faced lawsuits involving police operations over many decades. Some of those cases have been dismissed, some settled, and some remain pending. The existence of litigation alone has never been a sole measure used by councils to evaluate police chiefs or department leadership. The contract before us tonight reflects compensation and employment terms negotiated through the city's established processes. Approving a contract tonight is not a statement about an outcome of a pending lawsuit. If courts ultimately determine that wrongdoing occurred, the city has mechanisms to address that. It would be inappropriate for us as a council to impose discipline or to delay compensation decisions based solely on allegations that have not yet been adjudicated. My vote will be based on the chief's overall performance, operational leadership, crime reduction efforts, staffing challenges, budgeting responsibilities, and department management, not on unresolved litigation. So tonight I support Chief Mike Sanoa's contract as presented tonight, including the planned step increase as it reflects compensation and employment terms that have been negotiated. And as finance chair, I also feel confident making this recommendation ahead of the 2027 budget because city leadership has clearly indicated there are no anticipated department cuts at this time that would materially impact this decision. In that context, as finance chair, I recommend approval. More broadly, this action is consistent with how we manage executive contracts across the city based on performance, market competitiveness, and negotiated terms. For these reasons, I believe this contract is appropriate at this time and provides needed stability and continuity in public safety leadership at a time when public safety agencies across Minnesota are struggling. We're struggling with recruitment, with retention, and with leadership turnover. Maintaining stability with